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1: Rock trio Sea Gods, hailing from the Ribble Valley in Lancashire, have released this next song, Black Ghost, as a single. The song's theme centres around the dark side of the human psyche, most definitely an earworm.

0: taking you back in time.
1: Chickenfoot is a supergroup formed in 2008. The group consists of vocalist Sammy Hager, bassist Michael Anthony, guitarist Joe Satriani, and drummer Chad Smith. Chickenfoot 3 was their second album, just to confuse you, released on September of 2011. And from the album is the track, All Right, All Right.

0: revival reaching your ears that other shows may miss.
1: Darwin features Simon Phillips, Greg Howe, Derek Sherinian, amongst others. They've released this next song, Hulks and Heroes, a track from their new album, Five Steps on the Sun, out last month, and a follow-up to their critically acclaimed albums, Origin of the Species and Frozen War.

Wayward Sons, fronted by Toby Jepson, have been out on the road and have recently graced the stage at the Maidstone Festival and the O2 Academy in Oxford. This one was on the set list for the Oxford gig, one of our favourites, Even Up the Score, the title track from their 2021 album.

Hailing from Nashville, Tennessee, Goodbye June's album Deep in the Trouble dropped last month and features this great track, The Hard Way, also released as a single back in April.

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1: Released in March 77 in Australia and New Zealand, Let There Be Rock was the fourth studio album from AC/DC. A modified World International Edition was released on the 25th of July of that year. It was the last AC/DC album to feature Mark Evans on bass. Reception to the album was extremely positive from the critics, and the title track, Let There Be Rock, which is coming up, was released as a single in March of the same year.

Aussie band The Dreadful Tides have dropped their new single. It's called Black Widow, a tale of manipulation, deception, and evil.

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2: The highly anticipated debut album from New Zealand band Black Smoke Trigger, Horizons, is set for release next month. Just out as a single is this song, Sun Cries Red, which features on the album.

0: Well, we are running out of time, so all I'm going to say is it's goodbye from me.
1: And it's goodbye from me, and do stay safe.
0: And always remember, wherever you are, may your God go with you. And please, be nice to each other. And we're closing the show tonight with probably one of the most recognised tracks worldwide. It was made famous by the band and also made famous in movies. Wayne's World didn't have time for it, but we do. This is Stairway to Heaven.

0: way to heaven.
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3: We have got an amazing mixed bag of music for you, and we're kicking off the show with the opening track from the self-titled debut album by US band Dark Mile. The group of veteran rockers, including former Quiet Riot member Mark Huff, have created a perfect blend of hard rock and metal. The song itself, The Boy, was released recently as a single.

Singer-songwriter and multi-instrumentalist Richie Kotzen has announced the release date of his brand new solo album, Nomad. It'll be out in September. And this next song, On the Table, released as a single and featuring on the album, is a taster of what's to come.

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4: I'm Fichu, and welcome to the Cocktail Hour. I had an incredibly busy weekend a couple of weeks ago. I talked about the Whiskey Exchange Tequila Mezcal show last week, and I'm going to be telling you what I got up to in London, plus my visit to a huge dog show on the Saturday and return to London, and my discoveries there, which incidentally still make me drool. On next week's show and the week after, it's going to be a review of my time at the Big County Show, the South of England show at Ardingly. That's the 6th to the 8th of June, and where I will invariably try to work out just how many rose plants you can fit in one car. A lot, incidentally. And I really want the new King's Rose, which is very similar to some stripy roses I already have, but it's beautiful. But this week's episode saw me return to London on the Sunday for a huge drink show, the Whiskey Event, which had over 800 drams, including the ticket price, and finished at 10 p.m. on Sunday night, so I couldn't get home and had to stay up in London. And then the next day, I went down memory lane. I'll tell you all about that next week. But for 4.5 hours, I caught up with friends, made new ones, and sampled 39 drams, many of them over 20 years old. You don't have to drink whiskey or drink alcohol at all to enjoy today's show, especially with the playlist, which has some fantastic tracks. In an ideal world, the Whiskey Event would also run on the Monday, because I missed out so many stands. And the day after the show, I'd remember some of the stands I just didn't get to, including Chichipoo from Japan and Scotland's Glenmorangie, who had a maple cask whiskey spirit. It's not an oak cask, so according to the rules of the Scotch Whiskey Association, they cannot call it just whiskey. It's got to be whiskey spirit. I really want to try it, but what I did get to sample, I loved. My main focus was on the independent bottlers, who buy casks produced by distilleries, sometimes recasking them to give them a sherry finish, for instance, or they're released at the age bought, or held onto and released as aged bottles later. And just like music, I often love the work of these indies as much or even more than the original distilleries, own bottles, the OBs. And that gave me the music theme for this week's show, Cover Songs, starting with this Beatles cover, Dolly Parton, Let It Be, featuring Paul McCartney and Ringo Starr.

Dolly Parton, Let It Be, featuring Paul McCartney and Ringo Starr. And the event was held at the Royal Lancaster Hotel opposite Hyde Park, which was wonderful. I much preferred that venue to last year's on Park Lane. And I'll tell you just what I got up to in historic Hyde Park next week. Let's just say it was a bit dramatic. But this isn't an event where you arrive hours early, as I did, and then check queue jams before you went in. So I went upstairs to the stylish but relaxing bar and had a refreshing pot of fresh mint tea away from the really cold winds outside. And I caught up with someone from Diageo, which, thanks to our conversation, was a stand I could not risk missing and where I was to have my final jams the day before last balls were called. But it was back outside the hotel that I discovered I had made a really bad mistake. Such a regrettable one. I told you about the masterclasses on the previous show, including one I would have loved to have done, the Gordon & MacPhail masterclass with whiskies up to 68 years old. The other jams were 65, 50, I think 38, and one in the 20s. But I wrongly thought that the masterclass took place during the show and I didn't want to miss out on sampling time. Plus, admittedly, Jazzy Greyhound is costing me a fortune this year, which cuts into my whiskey money. But it actually started before the event, which is a fantastic idea. Some of my friends went to it, raved about it after just incredible drams. I did ask if there were any last-minute cancellations, but there weren't, so I missed out. That said, it did teach me to read emails about masterclasses far more carefully in future. That would have been an incredible birthday present had I realised in time. But it also gave me the chance to catch up with friends outside, and the whiskey community is one of the joys of these events. They're just so friendly. Futurehead, Let's Dance, and that's a David Bowie cover.

Futurehead, Let's Dance. And I saw Paul of Indie Bottlers Brave New Spirits when I was waiting outside. His stand was the highlight of last year's whisky event. He told me where to find his store, which I really wanted to try to see their great range of drams. I was headed there first, until I was distracted because I saw friends Libby and Claire at Glasgow Distillery Company's stall opposite. I love that distillery, how it works with cask. They've got some really exciting ones. And that's why I had my first dram of the event. One of three new bottles by the distillery, a red wine cask Syrah. But it wasn't just any Syrah. I think that might have been my first ever whisky using a Greek wine cask, in which had been finished for a year and 10 months and was just under cask strength at a whopping 59.3%. Didn't taste strong at all. It was wonderful. A beautiful raspberry colour with blackcurrant, blackberry, strawberry, cherry lips and ginger notes. Even Strawberry Angel Delight. I always love their drams and I had two of their three new bottlings. I was trying to be good. I should add that I drank water between every dram, which helped cleanse both my glass and the palate. And I used a spittoon, a wide mouth water bottle, which I brought with me. Safe drinking is always important at such events. Something else I do, which probably looks really odd and rather rude if you don't understand it, but I sniff my sleeve. No, I'm not wiping my nose on my sleeve, but I'm refreshing my nose so I don't miss out on any of those delicious aromas like sweet peas, sweet pea, raspberry filling and butter biscuits in the new Glasgow Distillery Pinot de Charente Rouge bottle. It was beautiful. James Blake, the first time I ever saw your face.

James Blake, The First Time Ever I Saw Your Face, and that's the Peggy Seeger cover. And Brave New Spirits fascinates me. They've got several ranges of whiskies and also rums, including Castmasters, Whiskey of Voodoo and Whiskey Heroes. They're indie bottlers with fantastic bottles, including great cask work. I'd recently tried a few of their drams on a tweet tasting, so I could skip some of the ones on the stand. I tried the rest, including Echoes from Below, a 10-year-old Inchmarron. That's from the Loch Lomond Distillery, which is the same distillery that makes the Outlander Sam Hugan's Sassenach whiskey. A Twitter friend of mine saw me at the stand, stopped to try a dram as soon as he saw the label because it really stands out. It's so exciting. Think of a 1950s film poster with a shark swimming towards the surface and that distinctive monster movie font on the label. It is fantastic. As was the dram. Castmaster labels are gentler, very arty and in different shades. They're perfect for buying as a collection to drink as well. And I really love what they do, a must-visit stand at any festival. Keep an eye on them, they've got the most fascinating bottle coming up. I've got a photo of it, but it's under embargo, so I cannot say more. But look at the Brave New Spirits website where all will be revealed. I really want to try it. And always try their drams if you get the chance, they never let you down. The Isotopes, Take On Me.

Isotope's Take on Me, that's the Aha cover. And whilst I was at the Brave New Spirit stand, a woman stopped next to me and I recognised her. I still can't face her. I just assumed it was from the whiskey world, but this was her first whiskey show, I think. We're not sure where we've met before. I definitely recognised her and we got talking. She asked me if I drank whiskey, which was a weird question there, but she was surprised that women drink whiskey, which is disappointing. But I hope she'll discover herself at the show what is so appealing about the spirit. Then I discovered she was actually a journalist, so I asked her what her angle was. Sorry, journalist at heart, can't resist finding out. And I gave her a few ideas, such as labels. I reeled off a few stands where she could go because it's a discussion I've had with friends recently. Whiskey labels are practical art. I mentioned the likes of Decadent Drinks, that boutique whiskey company, Curious Whiskies and Vintage Bottlers, plus Brave New Spirits where we were. If she wanted to focus on indie bottlers, I recommended Brave New Spirits themselves and mentioned others, such as Glenmore, who are Rowway. I also said where she could talk to other women in whiskey and also suggested she visit whiskey.auction, who've got old and rare bottlings. Always exciting to see what they have. She interviewed me, asked if we'd be happy to have part of my conversation, which we'd had earlier, published, with one notable exception. It was fine. I really don't want my mum knowing about that bit. And then she also taped me talking about whiskey. To my regret, I didn't say something I'd thought about, but I should have done. I should have said what a wonderful community the whiskey world is, how welcoming it is. But I hope she could see that from how we were all interacting. She's a journalist. She chose her own direction, and the sub-editor chose the somewhat inflammatory subhead. But my interview didn't make it, and sadly, neither did any mention of whiskey labels as art, which Brave New Spirits ones definitely are. Echoes from Below is such a great label, fantastic dram, which is more to the point. As was my star dram of last year's The Whiskey Event, The Haunting Songs, a 12-year-old Kalila in a sherry cask. And the trouble with these cask-strength indie bottlings is once they're gone. And you can only find them, if at all, at whiskey auctions, except that the people behind The Whiskey Event, The Whiskey World, have got bottles of The Haunting Songs and Echoes from Below available on their website. Most of the bottles I mentioned on the show are available from The Whiskey World, with free delivery over £99, so best buy more than one bottle. Benjamin Clementine, Riverman, and that's the Nick Drake cover. Magic.

Benjamin Clementine, Riverman. Talking of indie bottlers with artistic labels, one of the best in the business is Decadent Drinks, and they were there. I worked my way down the entire row, including their 13-year-old Tian Nick. Part of his label is produced on a new whiskey pin by them. I love it. And I confess, I've got bad eyesight. I don't wear glasses, which is why I chose my first dram on their stand, which I probably would have avoided if I had seen the distillery it was from. But it was one of the absolute stars of the show, not just for me, but everyone who tried it on the two occasions I was at the stand absolutely loved it. I asked for it because I love the Bird label. Had I known what it was, I'd have missed out and given it a miss because I once had a really unpleasant dram from that distillery on an online tasting, which has made me wary. I should have got over that by now. In fact, I am over it thanks to that bottle. Now for the science. There is a tasting note in whiskey which I absolutely detest. Baby vomit. Yes, you heard that right. Baby vomit. There is science behind it, though. It's butyric acid. It's formed in the whiskey production, but not taste nor drams, thankfully. I much prefer esters, which give you notes like rich, well, ripe pineapple, overripe apples. Wonderful. Anyway, this fabulous Decadent Drinks bottling, the Whiskeyland Chapter 11, as in the 11th Whiskeyland bottling, the series that replaced the beloved Whiskey Sponge, was a 35-year-old Bladnock from 1990, which makes me now want to try more Bladnocks. I was just really unlucky with that particular memorable example during a tasting during lockdown, but the Decadent Drinks 35-year-old was superb. There were notes of cotton candy, banana, lemon, butterscotch, fig, creme brulee, creme caramel and butter biscuit. Just delicious. And it was on special offer at the show. There was a shop, but it is available from the Whiskey World online for £570.90. Not my budget, but what an honour to try it. And worth noting, it was a free pour. No dream jams needed. Another thing that made that show so special. On the same stand, I also tried and loved Whiskeyland Chapter 8, the 30-year-old Tomatin 1994, which was £474.90. Again, out of budget, but I was treated to a late birthday present. Part of the Decadent Drinks, Equinox and Solstice series, this one was winter, the absolutely fabulous 2013 Bonavine 11-year-old, and not a hint of baby vomit. It was beautiful. Scorpions, Tainted Love.

Scorpions, Tainted Love, and that's a Soft Cell cover. And I just realised I didn't try a single Glen Caddam at the show, but I headed to Tom and Tool, his sister distillery stand. I love their cask work, and they are great value bottles. I was absolutely delighted to come home with a bottle of their Old Ballantrim 15-year-old, completing the set for I tried them at Whiskey Live, the classic peated malt, and the Whiskey Exchange Welcome to Whiskey, where I tried the 10-year-old bottle. And I've written a blog comparing them on my Quaff blog. If you ever get the chance, try a flight of the three. They are fantastic. You can feel the link, but each one is very different as well. And I also tried a couple of Tom and Tools at the whiskey event, trying not to repeat anything I'd had before, but I should probably have looked at my previous photos just to double check. I couldn't resist the 14-year-old Tom and Tool in white port cask. You see tawny and ruby port cask, but not many white ports. And I bought their Glen Caddam white port cask, which isn't produced anymore, after talking to them at Welcome to Whiskey. The Tom and Tool version is really meaty, with strawberry and raspberry, and I love the purple carrot notes. I used to grow them after being given purple carrot juice on a plane years ago on a press trip. They're lovely and sweet, so much more flavoursome, and I have to say nicer, than ordinary orange carrots. But that dram had wonderful balance. My favourite, though, was the 17-year-old Tom and Tool in a PX Pedro Ximénez cask. Wonderfully figgy, with milk chocolate vanilla cream, caramel latte, hazelnuts and creme brulee. Just fabulous. And Brave New Spirits also had an indie bottling of Tom and Tool, a 10-year-old in an Oloroso cask, part of their Great Value Cask Master series. It was so Christmas cakey. And I've always been tempted to do a whiskey event

0: Pleasure Society, A Little Respect, that's the Erasure cover. I write tasting notes and take photos of every jam I try. It does take time, and I've no idea how people can remember what they've tasted if they don't make any notes at all, if they don't even take photos. But everyone does it differently. And I also want to share the experience with you. I'm going to be writing about the show in more detail, including a full jam list. But here's a confession. It is shameful this year in terms of countries because I just did not get around the whole hall to see 800 jams on offer. And part of me doesn't regret that because I took my time to appreciate all the jams that I did try. And I spoke to people about them. No drinking as I'm leaving the stand and heading off to the next one. I always want to know more, which is how I discovered a new-to-me indie bottler, Tricara, which means three pillars in Gaelic. And it's named after the three pillars, the three ingredients, whiskey, water, yeast and barley. I did enjoy their very subtle but so quaffable Bowmore 27-year-old and their 16-year-old Inchgower from 2016, which had pink wafers, baked well tart, banana jam, vanilla cream nose. But I only tried jams from four countries, which is shocking. I didn't get to Chichibu from Japan, Milk and Honey from Israel, or any Welsh whiskey at the show, just a lot of Scotch whiskey, plus a few Americans. I love that boutique whiskey, Tennessee Bourbon Whiskey, 11-year-old. I actually thought I'd tried the 8-year-old Canadian corn whiskey, but I'd scratched out the name of my tasting notebook so I didn't get to sample it, just had the photo. I must try that when I get the chance. Love the Deer label, and it is great value at under £37. But it was near the end of the day, and I loved the very spicy Van Winkle's 13-year-old rye from America. That was on the whiskey.auction stand, where I sampled an incredible 26-year-old Brora, my star jam of the show. Always such an exciting stand to visit, and top of the list at all shows where they stand, with the old and rare spirit. No free pours, you do need dream jams to enjoy them. But what an experience. What other countries? Ireland, with a 21-year-old Teeling in a ruby port cask. The Rising Reserve number one. Now, I'm curious about this one. That's why I hesitated when I said 21, because the distillery wasn't opened until 2015. So this is sourced liquid, not their own production. But the Teeling brothers who founded the distillery, Jack and Stephen, are the sons of John Teeling, who back in 1987 founded the Cooley Distillery. I also enjoyed a new English whiskey from a thrice-revived distillery, the London Distillery Company, with their brand-new first release, Renaissance, the Revival release, which used the 1930s grain, the Blue Archer, which is the parent one of the popular Marisota grain, which many whiskey makers use today. They used to refill bourbon barrel, and I got notes of damson and plum, apple, toffee, butterscotch, plus oak spices and gunpowder. It was delicious. Definitely a distillery to watch. They've got 70 casks for the previous incarnations to work with, as well as making their own new makes. They can release new bottles now. There's some new ones coming up. And with Matt McKay at the helm, it's going to have a very promising future. So that is just a shameful four countries for my 39 drams. I am so upset I didn't get to try the boutique Canadian corn whiskey. I'd written the name, took the photo, then I got distracted. But it was so great to see Dave there, because these shows are as much about the people behind the stands as both of themselves. I'll just have to try it another time, but it is great to see their core range bottles now have proper sizes, 70cl ones. I just love their labels. Johnny Cash, Hurt.
1: I hurt myself today to see if I still feel. I focus on the pain, the only

0: away.
1: Johnny Cash, Hurt, and that's the Nine Inch Nails cover. Some of the best jams I had last year were by Indie Bottler, Infrequent Flyers, Alistair Walker's company, and you should have seen the colour of the Tormore 15-year-old. Everyone there asked for pour, so I looked, saw that irresistible cola colour Bovril even, it was so dark, and asked to join in. I cannot resist dark or colourful drams, and the colour was thanks to the PX cast. There were, in fact, Bovril and cola notes, plus tannins, tea, and there was coffee, beef, fig from the PX, and dark chocolate notes, a meal in a glass. I also had their 25-year-old Beaumont from 1998. I could never afford these bottles myself, so it's such a pleasure to be able to try them in that setting. But if you want an aged whiskey which is friendly-ish to the pocket, their 27-year-old Girvan in a tawny port cask was great, and I know this is still a lot of money, but comparatively it isn't. It's £125.90 for a 27-year-old, and that's because it's a grain whiskey, so those wonderful golden syrup notes, plus Toblerone milk chocolate, caramel woody notes, oak spices and dunnage, they're such classic whiskey notes. And one of the highlights of last year's The Whiskey Event was the 1997 26-year-old Dumbarton in a PX cask. I love the planes on their labels. Again, great if you're looking for quality whiskey to build a collection but still drink it. They really work well on the shelf together. But when it comes to bottle shapes, the winner for me was, as is often the case, Wild Works, the Derbyshire White Peaks Distillery, and always one of the best stands of the show. Great cast, great people. Their latest bottle is a late bottle vintage LBV port wine cask, which gave it a wonderful raspberry colour, a feast for the eyes before you've even nosed and sipped it. I loved it. Head to the Whiskey World website to see how stunning their bottles are. I've always kept my empty ones, just repurposed them, including filling them with lights. Best excuse to buy another bottle. Travis, girls just want to have fun.

0: Travis, Girls Just Want to Have Fun, and that is a cover of the Cyndi Lauper classic, but hers in turn was a cover of Robert Hazard's 1979 song, but with different lyrics. It's amazing what you find out. And back to the show. Vintage Bottlers are an exciting newish indie bottler. I love their jams at Whiskey Live. I bought the sample pack of the Maiden's Blends, where four casks of the same Edrington blends, Macallan, Highland Park and Glenturret, were distilled in first fill sherry butts for 25 years. The labels are by artist Jim Moyer, also known as Vic Reeves. I love those bird labels. And even though it's exactly the same liquid, exactly the same type of cask, the four have got very different flavours. It's incredibly exciting. Scientists would go crazy about this. It's just lovely. But they had something new at the show which caught my eye from the row behind before I even realised it was their stand. A fantastic glass bubble attached to the top of the bottles, which helped them pour the measures. And it looked like something a mad scientist would love. I've got some of their drams at home I'm going to be telling you about in a future show, including a 21-year-old Port Charlotte and the Secret Series 32-year-old Combertin single malt. But I could not resist their 32-year-old Laphroaig at the show. I never did get to the other part of the hall and the Laphroaig stand itself, but I love the vintage bottler's version. One of the star jams of the show. And when people say they don't like whiskey, they often think it's all smoke, but there's smoke and there's smoke. And this Isle of Jam, it had coal smoke on the nose, dirty smoke on the palate, but also strawberry notes, which really lifted it. So fruity, so good, just so me. And I still think it's strange that some people don't expect me to like whiskey just because I'm a woman. Whiskey is for everyone who drinks alcohol. You just need to find the style that suits. And I hope some of the jams I've mentioned appeal and you get the chance to try some of them at a whiskey festival or whiskey bar. And the next festival for me is the Whiskey Exchange Whiskey Show, the 3rd to the 5th of October at Old Billingsgate in the London Bridge. It's got over 1,000 drams, including the ticket price. It's going to be so interesting to see who's stalling there, who's also at the whiskey event. Not everyone will be. The Coral, People Are Strange. That's their version of the Doors classic hit.
1: People are

The Coral, People Are Strange, and that's their version of the Doors hit. And I talked to friends at the show, whether behind the stands or like me there to sample the drams, who kept telling me they had been to this huge buffet, not just once, not just twice in some lucky cases. It was downstairs, and I had a plan which I stuck to no matter how tempting it was to go to that enormous buffet earlier, especially to try some of the more popular dishes. I was waiting for last pause, and after that, there were 15 minutes before the buffet closed. My last pause were from the Diageo stand, thanks to heads up before the show. I can't even tell you about one of the under-the-counter jams because it's embargoed. The whiskey world has such exciting secrets, and all will be revealed soon, I hope. But my last two pours were both 25-year-old Kalila and Talisker, and what a way to end the whiskey event before heading downstairs to the buffet, which looked like a plague of locusts had been there before me. But I loved the sushi I had, and some meat dish was just beautiful, just delicious. But I might reconsider my plan for next year's event so I don't miss out. And I should also do a tour of the hall to see who's where before stopping for pours. Yes, I missed out on some great stands. I didn't see some lovely people or try the drams, but I loved what I sampled. I didn't race around. I took my time and I enjoyed every dram I tried. And the venue is fantastic. It was a fabulous whiskey event. And coming up is the South of England show at Ardingly. That's the 6th to the 8th of June. And I'm back in London for the Whiskey Exchange Drum Show the 18th and 19th of July with over 350 tots, including the ticket price. Plus, I'm back here next week to tell you all about my ventures in London, including an altercation in Hyde Park. There's some really strange people out there. And some shocking discoveries in Selfridges, plus plenty of dogs and great music. And this final track is dedicated to the wonderful people at the whiskey event, including the organisers, their team and everyone who worked for the show. I'm Fee Shoup, this has been The Cocktail Hour, and this is Mika, You've Got a Friend. Goodbye. Stay safe.

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3: I'm Fichu, and welcome to the Cocktail Hour. I had an incredibly busy weekend a couple of weeks ago. I talked about the Whiskey Exchange Tequila Mezcal show last week, and I'm going to be telling you what I got up to in London, plus my visit to a huge dog show on the Saturday and return to London, and my discoveries there, which incidentally still make me drool. On next week's show and the week after, it's going to be a review of my time at the Big County Show, the South of England show at Ardingly. That's the 6th to the 8th of June, and where I will invariably try to work out just how many rose plants you can fit in one car. A lot, incidentally. And I really want the new King's Rose, which is very similar to some stripy roses I already have, but it's beautiful. But this week's episode saw me return to London on a Sunday for a huge drink show, the Whiskey Event, which had over 800 drams, including the ticket price, and finished at 10 p.m. on Sunday night, so I couldn't get home and had to stay up in London. And then the next day, I went down memory lane. I'll tell you all about that next week. But for 4.5 hours, I caught up with friends, made new ones, and sampled 39 drams, many of them over 20 years old. You don't have to drink whiskey or drink alcohol at all to enjoy today's show, especially with the playlist, which has some fantastic tracks. In an ideal world, the Whiskey Event would also run on the Monday, because I missed out so many stands. And the day after the show, I'd remember some of the stands I just didn't get to, including Chichipu from Japan and Scotland's Glenmorangie, who had a maple cask whiskey spirit. It's not an oak cask, so according to the rules of the Scotch Whiskey Association, they cannot call it just whiskey. It's got to be whiskey spirit. I really want to try it, but what I did get to sample, I loved. My main focus was on the independent bottlers, who buy casks produced by distilleries, sometimes recasking them to give them a sherry finish, for instance, or they're released at the age bought, or held onto and released as age bottles later. And just like music, I often love the work of these indies as much or even more than the original distilleries' own bottles, the OBs. And that gave me the music theme for this week's show, Cover Songs, starting with this Beatles cover, Dolly Parton, Let It Be, featuring Paul McCartney and Ringo Starr. When I find-

0: lips of wisdom, let it be. 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
1: The Steve Bishop Show is ready to depart. Stand

Anita Baker, Eddie Van Halen, Roddy Frame, Phil Collins, Steve Marriott, John Lydon, and a whole host of other artists will be making up the birthday file a bit later on. Steve Bishop-Aldie is a solo single from the lead singer of Scottish rock band Nazareth. The 90s choice is a solo single from one of Status Quo's lead singers. Stalled at 2 goes back to 1962 and 1971, and we've got a shed load of great oldies like this one.

Well done to you if you knew that was Rab Noakes. He was a founding member of Steeler's Wheel. That was a track from his 1974 solo LP, Red Pump Special. A track there called A Branch, released as a single. Didn't do anything in the charts here, of course. Jimmy Jones and Kate Bush and Simon and Garfunkel before that, getting things off and running here on the Old Record Club. And if you like your trad jazz, then you're going to like the first of our Stalled at Two records.

Wow. I think that was a song where he passed out after he finished recording it. He put so much effort into hitting that last note, a bit like a lot of the audience listening in, I guess. Tom Jones at number two in November 1971 with Till, held off from that coveted number one position by Slade and 'Cause I Love You. And before that, superb bit of trad jazz, Kenny Ball and his Jazzmen from January 62, held at two with Midnight in Moscow by Danny Williams and Moon River. That's the stored at two for this week. Alan Riddell, is that Riddell? Got in touch from Ramsgate. He emailed in. He said, Steve, I've been in touch with a couple of your colleagues at that station there. I've been after David Castle and 10 to 8, but nobody seems to have it there. Well, Alan, see, you should have got in touch with me first. Here it is. It's because I kept it myself.

I love that primitive stereo sound. The instruments over there and the vocals over that side. Beatles there, and we've got a couple of 80s songs to kickstart the birthday file. But first up, this.

0: Hi, I'm Gary Jackson, and I can invite you on an all-expenses-paid trip to the dark side of the moon, particularly if you like classic progressive rock, because it's 2 hours of that stuff. Not a lot of chat, but just music from albums that sold by the truckload but are hardly ever heard anywhere these days on radio. So Dark Side of the Moon is the name of the show. 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

That is a stunning vocal performance, isn't it? Happy birthday, Anita Baker, born in Toledo, Ohio, 26th of January 1958. Singer with late 70s funk band Chapter 8. She went solo and rose to stardom following the release of her platinum-selling second album, Rapture. And from that, Sweet Love got to number 13 in the UK in December 1986. Shares a birth date with Eddie Van Halen, born in Amsterdam, 1955, 26th of January, and he died, 5 years ago now. Considered one of the best and most influential guitarists in the history of rock music, it is his guitar solo you hear in Michael Jackson's Beat It. He was the founder and main songwriter for the American hard rock band Van Halen, and here they are with Why Can't This Be Love, got to number 8 for 2 weeks in May 1986.

This is the only show that's brave or daft enough to seg Van Halen into Akkerbilk. Not that I'd ever make an apology for playing an Akkerbilk record. Superb musician. He was born Bernard Bilk in Pensford, Somerset, 28th of January 1929. He died in 2013. Jazz clarinetist and vocalist, known for his breathy vibrato-rich lower register clarinet style and distinctive appearance, goatee beard, bowler hat and striped waistcoat. With the Leon Young String Chorale, that was Lonely, got to number 14 in the UK charts in October 1962. Gene McFadden, he was born in South Carolina, another one for the 28th of January 1949, and he died in 2006. Singer, songwriter and record producer who was one of the key members of the Philadelphia International record label with John Whitehead. They were the successful duo McFadden and Whitehead. And there ain't no stopping us now. Disco classic got to number 5 in the UK charts in June 1979. Here we go.

No, not Arnold Schwarzenegger. That was, in fact, Sacha Distel. He was born Alexandre Distel in Paris, 29th of January 1933, and he died 21 years ago now. French singer, guitarist and actor. He wrote Tony Bennett's early 60s American hit, The Good Life. His only UK hit was a cover of Bacharach and David's Raindrops Keep Falling on My Head, which he also recorded in French and Italian. The UK version got to number 10 here in March 1970. Roddy Frame, he was born in East Kilbride in South Lanarkshire, 1964 on the 29th of January. Singer, songwriter, musician who founded and fronted 80s new wave band Aztec Camera. Their best-selling single was Somewhere in My Heart. I'm not going to play that, it's far too obvious. I've gone for Oblivious instead. Top 50 hit originally in 1983, eventually got to number 18, November into December 1983.

Happy 82nd birthday, Mark Winter, born Terry Lewis in Woking, Surrey, 29th of January 1943. He enjoyed a lengthy career, starting in the 60s as a pop singer of four UK top 20 hits, and later emerged as an actor in films, musicals and plays. And he took Venus in Blue Jeans to number four in October 1962. Another one with a birth date here, the 29th of January. Charlie Wilson, born in Tulsa, Oklahoma, in 1953. Singer-songwriter, record producer and lead singer of American R&B funk outfit The Gap Band, formed in 1967 with Charlie and brothers Ronnie and Robert and others as well. The Gap name came from the streets Greenwood, Archer and Pine in the brothers' hometown of Tulsa. With Stevie Wonder on harmonica and backing vocals, they all helped Someday get to number 17 in the UK charts in April 1984.

They're probably better known for the single that goes, oops, upside your head. Say, oops, upside your head. Say, oops. Makes everybody fall to the floor as if they're in a boat, start dancing that. Strange song. I never really understood that. Who else has got a birthday? Horst Jankowski, 30th of January 1936 in Berlin. He died in 1998. A classically trained pianist, jazz musician and composer of easy listening. His A Walk in the Black Forest was originally heard in the TV series Perry Mason in 1957, but didn't chart for another 8 years, I think it was. A US number 12 got to number 3 here in August 1965. I think they still play this. Plymouth Argyle at their home park stadium. Not too sure about that. Did they run out to it or play it at the end of the games? I'm sure somebody will let me know.

0: Hi, everybody. This is Jeff Hyman, your host for Somewhere in Time. I like to call my show Candy for the Ear and Food for the Brain because it's an hour of great music blended with the stories behind it. I present shows about different genres of music, from rock to disco, country, and folk. Some shows are about historical events, like the iconic Woodstock concert. It's kind of like a box of chocolates. You never know what you're going to get. So join me every Thursday night at 5 p.m. right here on White Cliffs Radio.
1: Hello, Steve Wood here. 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I'll be playing some of my records. I'll see you there.
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5: Key clash, but worth it for this beautiful song.

Another one of those songs that just wish it would last a bit longer. It's not me fading it out, honestly. Happy birthday, Phil Collins of Chiswick, West London. 30th of January he was born in 1950. Drummer and then lead singer with Genesis following Peter Gabriel's mid-70s departure. He had a substantial concurrent solo career, recording 8 solo studio albums. He acted in the film Buster. He's been on stage as the Artful Dodger in a West End production of Oliver and appeared in Miami Vice as well. 7 Grammys, 6 Brits, and an Academy Award before ill health forced his early retirement. So that was from the LP. And then there were 3. Many Too Many is a single, only just got into the top 50, shamefully, in the summer of 1978. Remembering Steve Marriott, who was born in Manor Park, East London, on the 30th of January 1947. He died in 1991, aged just 44. I think it was a house fire, wasn't it, that took his life? It was something awful like that. Frontman of both Small Faces and Humble Pie, later becoming disillusioned with the music industry, he faded into obscurity. A guitarist and keyboardist, he wrote Humble Pie's Natural Born Boogie, and this got to number 4 in the UK charts in September 1969.

One of my cheeky entries there, of which I do have previous, great lyrics from John Lydon, who was born in Holloway, North London, 31st of January 1956, a.k.a. Johnny Rotten, when lead singer with 70s punk rock band Sex Pistols, and after that all finished, he founded post-punk band PIL, Public Image Limited, and their Don't Ask Me got to number 22 in October 1990. Harry Casey, he was born in Florida, 31st of January 1951, record producer and singer-songwriter with soul and funk group Casey and the Sunshine Band, and helped to shape and progress the burgeoning 70s disco scene. Hey, want to sound your funky horn? It's got to number 17 for 2 weeks, December 1974.

0: Lloyd Cole, his birthday, it's 31st of January 1961, Buxton, Derbyshire is where he appeared, songwriter of many literary and pop culture references for 80s rock band and pop band Lloyd Cole and the Commotions. He was lead singer of the group he formed in Glasgow while at university there. That was last weekend, got to number 17 in November 1985. On to the 1st of February, four artists here with a birthday to the 1st of February. First up, Ray Sawyer, born in Chickasaw, Alabama, 1937. He died in 2018. Percussionist and occasional vocalist with 70s New Jersey rock band Dr. Hook and the Medicine Show, recognisable by his eye patch and cowboy hat. He sang lead on their American 1973 number 6 hit, the weird yet wonderful cover of Rolling Stone.
1: I don't believe it. Don't touch me. Hey, Ray. Hey, Sugar, tell them who we are.
2: Well, we're big rock singers, we got golden fingers, and we're loved everywhere we go.
1: That sounds like us.
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1: Right.
2: We take

Consecutive weeks for those two. Don Everly, born Isaac Donald Everly, in Brownlee, Kentucky, 1st of February 1937. He died in 2021. Phil was a birthday filer just last week, but Don was the elder of the Everly brothers by a couple of years, and Don played the steel string guitar and sang baritone to Phil's tenor harmony. That was Devoted to You, number one hit in Canada, number 10 in the States, and 25 in Australia in 1958. Dennis Brown, born in Kingston, Jamaica, 1957, also on the 1st of February. He died in 1999, aged just 42. Reggae singer who was huge in his homeland and recorded more than 75 albums, but only charted in the UK once, with this one, Money in My Pocket, got to number 14 in April 1979. Whoa.

Now, who else has got a birthday this week? Well, there's producer, arranger and songwriter Thomas Bell, Pink Floyd's Nick Mason, jazz musician Ronnie Scott, and also Rick James, who was born James Ambrose Johnson in New York, 1st of February 1948. He died in 2004. A Motown musician, composer and actor, best known for his 1981 LP Street Songs, which contained the single Super Freak, later sampled by MC Hammer on You Can't Touch. You can't touch this. I'm going to play Big Time. Only got to number 41 here in the late summer 1980. Now, check the lyrics of this. He doesn't say anything naughty, so no clutching of the pearls, all right? It's from his Garden of Love LP. And the Steve Bishop oldie is on its way after this.

0: Hi, this is Chris Pitchford, and I'd love your company Tuesday afternoons right here on White Cliffs Radio for Solid Gold Sounds. There'll be three of the best tunes from a classic artist. We do Should Have Been But Wasn't, one of those radio-worthy songs that never actually made the charts. 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And the end of the line quiz, seeing if you can guess a big hit record just from the last few seconds. That's all with me, Chris Pitchford, Tuesdays from 4pm, right here on White Cliffs Radio, from the East Kent Riviera. Chris Pitchford's Solid Gold Sounds, the heart and
1: 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Hey, it's Jim and James Riley from Catching a Wave. 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

I love that version. Do you remember who that was? That was Dan McCafferty. He was the songwriter and lead vocalist of Scottish rock band Nazareth. During their 1970s run of success, he released an eponymous solo album, and the first single released from it was a cover of Mick Jagger and Keith Richards' Out of Time, a number 41 in the autumn of 1975, just before Nazareth released their Holy Roller single. It was to be his only charting solo 45. He continued touring with Nazareth up to his retirement in 2013, and he died just over 2 years ago. Steve Bishop-Oldie came from Dan McCafferty, and that was his take of Out of Time.

Blue Zoo with their top 15 hit from 1982, Cry Boy Cry. It always reminds me of my old radio mate Johnny Lewis. That was a big favourite of his from when he was working out in Ireland back in the 80s. And then the Monkees with Valerie here on the Old Record Club. It brings us on to our 90s record time. Okay, second 90s record of the show, I know.

Francis Rossi, I hope he gave George Michael a writing credit for that. There's definitely elements of Wham's Edge of Heaven in there. Rossi released his first solo album, King of the Doghouse, between Quo albums Don't Stop and Under the Influence. It was very much overlooked and commercially unsuccessful, only just making the UK Top 100. A single, Give Myself to Love, wasn't in the charts for long either, appearing at number 42 in August 1996 and then disappearing. He went back to status quo for continued success. Francis Rossi with the 90s track for this week, and that was Give Myself to Love.

didn't think that CD was going to start. I was sitting there pressing the button. It didn't want to know. It got there eventually, though. I don't need the equipment ganging up on me here. I've got enough with the wife and kids. Ziggy Marley, that was, with Tomorrow People. And before that, Clout and Substitute. Just about does things for another week on the Old Record Club. Let me give you the email address. You can always get in touch with me at oldrecordclub@hotmail.co.uk. oldrecordclub@hotmail.co.uk. And if you still do Facebook, I believe a few people do. I'm one of them. Just look up Steve Bishop Old Record Club, and there I'll be, and you can always contact me through that platform as well. Last one is this one from Free and Wishing Well. Thanks for your company. See you same time, same place next week. Until then.

Yeah, it's definitely the Chart Show this morning here on White Cliffs Radio. Olivia Dean, Man I Need. Check this one out, Taylor Swift, Life of a Showgirl.

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Hello, Steve Wood here. If you find yourself at a loose end on Thursday evening at 8, why not join me for the S Factor? 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White Cliffs Radio, Thursday, 8 p.m. The S Factor. I'll be playing some of my records. I'll see you there.

Yep, a very good morning. It is morning. It's the Rofus Bundle Show with me, Johnny Kay, this morning. Yeah, still no motorbike back yet from Roadstar. I just thought I'd tell you that, Sean. I'm going to phone him today, see what the verdict is.

Absolutely Newsia's cherry wine for you this morning here on White Cliffs Radio. And the cherries have been exceptionally good this year, especially the ones I get from a well-known shop, Marks and Sparks. Oh yes, indeed. And it also has been the hottest and driest July on record since the 1800s. Since the recording of the weather started. Yep, that's a fact. It's all fascinating facts here on White Cliffs Radio every morning.

Definitely the holiday season, isn't it? What a summer we're having so far. It's great out there, isn't it? Sun shining every morning. You can't beat it. It's been warm evenings as well, hasn't it? Yeah, very warm. Saves on all those heating bills.

Yep, definitely a floor filler there. Black Box, I Don't Know Where the Party Ends. Eh, what a song, it's an anthem, isn't it, there? This morning here on the radio. It'll definitely wake you up, get your cornflakes dancing.

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2: I'm having a good time.

A very good morning. You've just joined us. It's White Cliffs Radio. Yeah, the sun is shining brightly. It's going to be another warm one, isn't it? Hottest July ever on record. I wonder if August is going to be so hot as well.

into it, man, you know. Like a sex machine, man. Moving, doing it, you know. Can I count it off?

Yes, that was Jim Iroquois, a white knuckle ride there for you this morning here on White Coast Radio. Playing a bit of funky house, doing something a little bit different this morning with the funky bundles.

It had to be, didn't it? Kings of Leon this morning. It's the Breakfast Bundle Show with me, Johnny K. Hope you're having a wonderful start of the day. The weather is super fine out there. It's another warm week, isn't it?

A very good morning. Yes, it's Wycliffe's Radio. It's me, Johnny K. It's breakfast. It's the 8th. It's the 8th of August. It's Saturday morning. And yes, you guessed, we're at Silverstone Race Circuit today. Yeah, the view is quite good here from the circuit. Very entertaining, I would say. Lots of people around. And I've got a guest in the studio as well. Non-speaking guest. She's just said, I'm not talking. And that's the other half. She's here. Keeping an eye on me, making sure that I've done all my chores today. Absolutely, the Cheesecake Boys for you, holiday.

I would like to say that 10-minute walk into the circuit for me is probably nearly half an hour. It's a long way. And it certainly is getting hot up here. I reckon it's going to be in its 30s easily today. So I will be wearing lots of sunscreen. 4 hats just to keep out of the sun.

Yep, it is 8 o'clock this morning. It's the Breakfast Bundle Show, Saturday morning. Playing all those bundles. I've got quite a few messages coming in as well, so other people will be on the show.

Yep, I've got a fan in the studio. I've just been told off. I forgot how to do this job somehow. Apparently, I'm not allowed to talk over the music, according to my boss, my manager here. She said it's really, I won't say the word she said, irritating to talk over the music.

0: Well, now I can talk, see, because the music stopped, and I've got my first call in this morning from Mr. Tough. Yeah, Tuffy's Travels. He's on the flower every day.
1: Good morning, JK. It's Chris here from Tuffy's Travels. Yep, the weather's a lot better. I understand the problems everyone's having, especially roofers, and I think what a great idea. Leave your roof, get down to Silverstone, and enjoy the week. So on that note, why not play Cliff Richard's Summer Holiday? You got a bus? He had a bus.

0: Oh, there you go. Summer holiday, especially for Chris this morning. He's on the phone again, I tell you. Well, it's going to be a busy one today.
1: Good morning, JK. It's nice to hear you from the sunny climates of Oxfordshire, Silverstone, where the great bike racing is going to happen all over the weekend. Well, what I'd like to say to you, mate, is have a great time. Keep the music flowing. But I think to set things off, what a bit of nice to hear some Rolling Stones with Brown Sugar, followed, which I think you would like, Who Are You by The Who. And to click it all off is Sunshine of Your Life by The Cream. All good biker songs. And I think you get people up and ready, put down their Bloody Marys before they start the morning's breakfast, and carry on into the afternoon with their lagers. Anyway, anyway. Speak to you later, mate. Have a good time. Bye.
0: Yeah. Cheers, Chris. Yeah, my Bloody Marys. Yeah, we had Bloody Marys this morning, just before we had our bacon butties. And yeah, it's all happening here. We're going into the circuit around about 10 o'clock this morning. We're all ready to go and playing your requests.

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1: Yeah, I reckon there's three top riders could win the sprint race today. Alex Marquez, Marc Marquez and Bezzecchi. One of those is one of my prediction for today's sprint race at 4 o'clock.

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1: Defo, a Mott the Hoople bundle this morning here on the radio. Saturday morning, it's 23 minutes past 8 o'clock.

It's an hive of activity here on the station. Yep, everyone's phoning and calling. It's all great. And we've got the generator outside making quite a bit of noise. But it's all part and parcel of being at a race circuit, isn't it? Lots of motorbikes going past while I'm recording. There is some lovely motorbikes here.

Oh, yep, ZZ Top. I'm just saying to Ange, the motorhomes up here are out of this world. I'm in motorhome envy. I've never seen so many motorhomes in all my life. And a lot of them are just massive.

Yep, it's my ZZ Top bundle this morning. Just get me in the mood for the race circuit and everything is going on. It's so busy up here. It's unbelievable.

Yes, indeed. After 4 o'clock, after the sprint race here at Silverstone in the evening, it's James Toseland's on the stage. Live music, yeah, all night long. It's going to be great, really, I'll tell you. Can't wait. This one's going out to you, Onions. Oliver Cheatham. Definitely a matchup.

Well, Johnny K signing out now from Silverstone. I'll be back tomorrow morning. You can listen to this show later on this evening. I'm going to slot it in on around about 1700 hours. It's White Cliffs Radio. Bye-bye for now.

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Florence and the Machine. Well, onions, you missed them again at B&M's. They are definitely on the bottom shelf. I've just given Sue a pack of the large drinking chocolates. Thank you for the small ones. Much appreciated. Apparently you're upstairs listening to the radio on your boombox. Well, well, well. It's all live radio this Saturday morning. Yeah, as you go in the door at B&M's, they're on the right at the very bottom shelf near the end of the first aisle.

Yeah, Saturday morning, some country music for you near the end of the show. We've got time for about two more songs before I bid you goodbye and be back tomorrow morning, Sunday morning, with the Sunday morning love songs with me and Dickie. In the meantime, bye-bye, take care. I'll be back tomorrow. Enjoy your Saturday.

Hi, I'm Jeff Dorsett. Just popped in to tell you about my show, A Kick Up the 80s. 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

good day. Welcome along. It is Kick Up the 80s. I'm Jeff Dorsett, going to be in the deck chair for the next 60 minutes. Open up with a couple of gems there. The Clash doing Should I Stay or Should I Go? And then Canada's Finest, right out of the 80s, Quarter Flash and Harden My Heart. So we've got a couple of double-deckers coming up, one from Thunder from Down Under, and the other one involving Steve Winwood. Cover from Another Brother as Brian Ferry does Bob Dylan. And an interview with Dr. Hook's main man, Dennis Le Courier, and Rupert Creed, who was writing a book on Mick Ronson, but his involvement with Meatloaf. Want to get in touch, please do so. It's Chunky Jeff, ChunkyGeoff at gmail.com. Right, where's Aerosmith when you need them?

happens when you put a combination together there with Run DMC, featuring Aerosmith and a song written by the wonderful Steven Tyler and Joe Perry, and A Walk This Way. Now, feature that we have here called a double decker, the idea being two songs connected in some way in the 80s. It could be two with the same songwriter. It could be two involving the same act. It could be two involving a month. In this particular case, it's two songs from the other side of the world, actually in the Southern Hemisphere. Let's go with this. Two of these. Crowded House, but first up, In Excess. Bit of thunder from down under. Double decker.

0: Thunder from Down Under on a double decker. In Excess needs you tonight, of course, Michael Hutchins. And Crowded House, love them there, the Finn Brothers. And Don't Dream It's Over. And that's a double decker playing here on Kick Up the 80s. And you want to pick them out next week, all you got to do is drop me a line to the email chunkyjeff, chunkygeoff at gmail.com. Two songs from the 80s connected in some way. All you got to do is put it on an email and I'll endeavour to do it for you. Mark it, double decker.
1: Bringing back the good times, music, passion, friends and more. Time to remember your school days. Tell us your favorite three songs. You pick them and Jeff plays them on Kick Up the 80s.
0: Right, now this is another of our features that we have. It's called School Days and the idea picks out one, two or three songs. One is just as good. All you got to do is drop us a line here on School Days. SKOOLDAZE. Something to remind you of your school days. Now you might have been in junior school or high school, college or university. Song comes on the radio from the 80s and it reminds you exactly what class you're in, at which particular school you're at. And if you've got a story to go with it, so much the better. Mark it School Days and send it right through to me here, chunkyjeff at gmail.com. This week's track comes from the wonderful David Coverdale with Whitesnake.

0: That's a School Days track, comes from Whitesnake, Is This Love. 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
0: Kick up the 80s. It is time to turn some grey matter around with three questions for you, just for fun. See how you can do on these. Question number one. Roland Gift was the lead singer for which band? Roland Gift was lead singer with which band? Question number two is a lyric. I want to know the artist and the song. The road is long, there are mountains in our way. The road is long, there are mountains in our way. Who is it and what is it? And question number three. Thinking about the song Come On Eileen by Dexys Midnight Runners, which famous singer from the 50s is mentioned in the lyrics? So think about Come On Eileen. Which 50s singer is mentioned? Answers in about 25 minutes' time. Now, I did an interview with Mick Jones, the leader and songwriter with the band Foreigner, and he told this great story. He said in 1981, I had this particular song, and I thought to finish it off, it really needed a wonderful saxophone break. And I was in New York, that's where I live, and I saw that playing in Greenwich Village was Junior Walker of Junior Walker and the All-Stars. And I thought, wow, I can just hear Shotgun in my head. He could do this, but would he do it? Does he know me? So off he goes down, does Mick, to Greenwich Village, and he listens and watches through a set of Junior Walker songs, and then goes and approaches him. And he doesn't know him, but he talks to him about a particular song he's got, plays him the demo of it, and he said, I really need a sax break. Can you do it for me? He said, yeah, I will. And he came in, and he did it in one take. Song is urgent. Listen to the sax break in the middle.

sax break that is. Junior Walker doing it on the 1981 hit for Foreigner on Urgent. Now here's a great album, Full Moon Fever. People will know that I'm a huge fan of Tom Petty and the Heartbreakers, and I know this is Alan Clark out of the Hollies' favourite song. It's called Free Falling. Plan on kick up the 80s.

Tom Petty and Michael Campbell. What a classic song that is. Free Falling from the Full Moon Fever album. Let's keep going on Kick Up the 80s. Still to come, the story behind the song, which involves Steve Winwood. Before we get there, this is a song that doesn't get played very often, but I think it's lovely. People think of him as more in the 70s than the 80s, but I'll tell you what, this is brilliant. From Leo Sayer, it's called Orchard Road.

0: classy song from Leo Sayer, Orchard Road. I'm coming
1: home. Music. It's another double decker with Jeff Dorsett.
0: What I'm going to do here is give you a double decker involving Steve Winwood, and the second song we're going to put a story in front of it. So a double decker involving this guy. And I saw him for the very first time when he was 15 years of age, sitting cross-legged. I was in a folk club in Birmingham called the Cedars. And I could see the talent then. A year later, he's the lead voice of the Spencer Davis Group on Keep On Running. But this is from Ark of the Diver. What a brilliant song in 1980. While You See a Chance, Take It, on a double decker for Steve Winwood.

0: part of a double-decker involving Steve Winwood. While you see a chance, take it.
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0: Right, this is where we give you a backstory. Well, we're going with a double-decker here. Steve Winwood, we're going to go with Higher Love. Number one in America in 1986 from an album called Back in the High Life. It's a very spiritual song. It was Steve Winwood's first US number one as a solo artist or a group at the tender age of 38. He'd had US hits before with the Spencer Davis Group, but never number one. Things like Give Me Some Love and I'm a Man. Now, Chaka Khan was on vocals too on this. It won two Grammys and beat Sledgehammer and Addicted to Love to be the best male performance at the Grammys. Double-decker, Steve Winwood, Higher Love.

0: 1986. That's our double decker with the backing vocals of Chuck A Brick and Higher Love, Steve Winwood. Get involved in a double decker, all you've got to do, think of two songs from the 80s with some form of connection. Send it on Chunky Jeff, chunkygeoff@gmail.com. Mark it double decker. Right, let's give you the answer to the quiz. Hopefully you managed to get 3 out of 3. Roland Gift was the lead singer for which band? Fine Young Cannibals was the answer. Question number 2 is a lyric. I want to know the artist and the song. The road is long. There are mountains in our way. Who is it and what is it? It's Joe Cocker and Jennifer Warnes and Up Where We Belong from Officer and a Gentleman. And question number 3, might have caught you out this one. Which famous singer from the 50s is mentioned on the number one by Dexys? Come On Eileen in its first line. Johnny Rain was the 50s singer that was mentioned there. Joe Cocker and Jennifer Warnes, Up Where We Belong. And then Fine Young Cannibals is where Roland Gift, lead voice. So hope you got 3 out of 3. Right, first of our interviews here, we'll try and fit 2 in if we can. This is the lead voice of Dr. Hook, Dennis Le Courier, talking about working with a very famous entrepreneur and label owner in Clive Davis. This wonderful meeting you had with Clive Davis of CBS when your drummer ended up playing the drums on a waste basket. Yeah. I mean, that's the humour, I think, of Dr. Hook.
1: Well, you know, we didn't really know what to do. You know, we didn't really think we were going to sit in his office and talk him into anything.
0: Yeah.
1: So we sang. And we rolled back this desk a little bit and sang, and the drummer played, the
0: waste basket.
1: Waste paper basket, and I think Billy got up on his desk and did a little jig, and he just was, he looked horrified, but I think he was pleasantly horrified. And I'll tell you something about Clive Davis. Clive Davis was a really stand-up guy, because when he put out Sylvia's Mother, you know, when it first was released, it got to like number 99 in the Hot 100, and then it fell off the charts. And we, because we were still playing in bars, we were thrilled. We couldn't believe we'd been in the Hot 100.
0: Yes.
1: Clive wasn't happy with that, and he worked that record. He had his record label and all his field guys work that record, and we got out there and did a lot of radio, Ray and I, until Sylvia's Mother got to number one in the country. And then we released Cover of Rolling Stone, which, you know, doesn't even sound like the same band. And he got behind that. And he pushed for that record to be a big hit. And it got to number 2. And that was pretty hard, because there were a lot of major stations in America at first that would not play that, because it said things like, we take all kind of pills to give us all, and freaky old lady named Cocaine Katie, and we weren't selling drugs. We were making fun of the excesses of the time.
0: Yeah. Yes.
1: And but Clive wrote that record, and he was a really stand-up guy. And the irony there, and I guess we deserved, is when he was let go by CBS, they also let us go.
0: Yeah.
1: It was like, well, if you're going, so's the dog, you know.
0: Oh, man.
1: We wound up on Capitol Records, but that wound up good for us, too. EMI was great. We had a lot of hits on EMI Records.

0: the best cover version in the world. Ever, ever, ever. Kick Up the 80s.
1: Right, this is where we give you on Kick Up the 80s a cover from another brother. The idea being, it's a song that was brought out in the 80s, but it covers something else from earlier decades. Now, this was written by Bob Dylan in the 60s. He recorded it, and so did Jimi Hendrix. But this was done in the 80s by Brian Ferry, so a cover from another brother, as he does All Along the Watchtower.

Lowndes Lizard himself, Brian Ferry. Gosh, I wish I could look that good in a dinner jacket and a bow tie. That's a cover from Another Brother, as Brian Ferry does, Jimi Hendrix does, Bob Dylan, and All Along the Watchtower. That's about where we've got to leave it. Thanks very much for your company. Keep your requests coming in. It's very, very easy. Get involved in the show. School Days, Double Deckers, a cover from Another Brother, Any Which Way, or just a song that you'd like from the 80s, and drop me a line right here on the email, chunkygeoff, chunkygeoff@gmail.com. Stay

Hi, and welcome to today's episode of The Rocks Theme. The theme this week, duets, not duos, duets. Solo artists, predominantly, I think, looking down the playlist, a man and a lady singing together, which is not the norm. Although saying that, some of the solo artists do tend to make a habit of doing duets with other solo artists. So you may hear the same artist singing with other artists as the show goes on. But yes, duets, not duos. So bands that are normally known as singing together won't appear on today's show. But bands, solo artists who join forces just for the odd song. Will feature. Start off today's show with Stevie Nicks and Don Henley with Leather and Lace. This is a sing-along one from Meat Loaf and Cher.

just been jiggling the playlist around, because otherwise, as I said, as I mentioned at the beginning of the show, some solo artists seem to like doing duets with lots of different solo artists. So I've had to just jiggle them around to make sure that we hadn't got the same solo artist back to back with two different solo artists. So I've just shoved Bryan Adams and Melanie C from the Spice Girls, of course. Bryan Adams was obviously wasn't with the Spice Girls. Mel C was. Shoved them up the playlist with When You're Gone. Before that, we had Tom Kiefer, who's the lead singer, or used to be the lead singer of Cinderella, singing a duet of a Cinderella song with Lizzie Hale from Hailstorm, of course. Meatloaf and Cher with Dead Ringer for Love. And starting off today's show with Stevie Nicks with Leather and Lace. With a little bit of help, of course, with Don Henley.

Rod Stewart and Tina Turner with It Takes Two brings us more or less the halfway stage of today's show. The show, of course, being rocks themes with me, the Rockmeister. The theme this week, duets, male and female duets. I just checked, I said that at the beginning of the show, and I just checked to make sure that actually all the duets are male and female. I had stuck a couple in that were bands and a female artist, but I'm hoping I don't have to play them. They're in my reserve folder, just in case. Before that, we had Mike Reno from Loverboy and Ann Wilson from Heart with Almost Paradise, and then Lita Ford and Ozzy Osbourne with Close My Eyes Forever. This, another track by Stevie Nicks, because she is one of those that loves doing duets with everybody. This is with her friend, big friend, who though I read something about her, that she wanted him to be her love interest. She was desperate to join the Heartbreakers. This is Stevie Nicks and Tom Petty with Stop Dragging My Heart Around.

Rapidly approaching the end of today's show. I reckon I've got about 15 minutes, so I reckon I can squeeze two or three more tracks in before it's time for me to bid you my fond farewell. But you've just heard Robert Plant and Alison Krauss with Please Read the Letter That I Wrote. Before that, from Chicago, we had Peter Cetera with A Little Bit of Help with Cher with After Love, and then Tom Petty and Stevie Nicks with Stop Dragging My Heart Around. What am I going to come up with next? Oh, yes, Bryan Adams is back again, and it's Tina Turner, but neither with the same artist as they had a solo hit with before or a duet with before. She was with, as I say, Rod Stewart, and he was with Mel C previously in the show. This time they joined forces together from the album Reckless with It's Only Love.

John Bon Jovi and Jennifer Nettles brings us more or less to the end of today's show. The show, of course, being Rock's Themes with me, the Rockmeister. The theme this week, rock duets, tend to be more ballady type than rock in some of them. But before that, we had Patti Smith and another entry by Don Henley with Sometimes Love Just Ain't Enough. And then Bryan Adams and Tina Turner from his album Reckless with It's Only Love. I'm going to finish off with a duet cover of It's All Coming Back to Me Now by Meatloaf and a Marion Raven. But I'll be back same time, same channel, same place next week. Hopefully you'll be around to join me. What will the theme be next week? Well, the only way you're going to find out is join me then. Until then, thanks for listening and keep smiling. Bye for now.

0: So turn the Game Boy off then. It is time for another blast from the 90s with me, Gary Hopkins. Hope you're all doing very, very well. We've got the top tunes, we've got the lyrical game, we've got your first song, and we've also got a 90s memory for you all to come. But before we do all of that, we are going to go back to 1995 and a song that was a number one hit in many countries around the world. This is Shaggy with Boombastic.
1: Mr. Boombastic, we order some boombastic, romantic, fantastic lover.

I can't believe that song is that old. Yes, it was released in 1995. That was Shaggy there with Boombastic. It was released in that particular year after being used in an ad for a famous jean company and, of course, achieved commercial success in many countries where it topped the singles chart in the UK, New Zealand, Sweden and also Australia as well. It spent a week at number one as well on the R&B chart in America and was also a number three hit on the main Billboard Hot 100 as well. So there we go. Massive, massive tune. It was also a top 10 hit as well in other parts of the world. So hello there. Welcome along then to A Blast from the 90s with me, Gary Hopkins. Let's find out what's on today's show musically.

So all that's coming for you between now and the end of the show looks pretty good, doesn't it? We got your first song that you bought back in the 1990s. It's a late 1990s one this week from Christina Aguilera. We are going to play Genie in a Bottle for Tom a little bit later on. We've also got as well the 90s memory, but what will it be? Well, you'll find out a little bit later on. And of course, we've got your lyrical game as well. Where I am about to read out to you the first four lines from a popular song from the 1990s. All you got to do is just tell me, although you'll have to shout very, very loudly, what that song is. So, are you ready? Here we go. If I never feel you in my arms again, if I never feel your tender kiss again, if I never hear I love you now and then, will I ever make love to you once again? So, what is that song? Once you know, or once you've heard the song, you'll certainly recognise those lyrics again, has to be said. I will give you a clue as well this time on the show. The song was released in 1993. Okay, so what is the song? Have a think about it. Have a chat amongst friends and family, people with you today. Wherever you're listening to today's show, have a guess. And of course, we will play the song and reveal that answer a little bit later on. Don't be shy, just have a guess, okay? Have a go. If you only do it once, have a go this week. You never know, you might be right. Of course, you may be wrong, but good luck with it anyway. Right then, in just a moment, we are going to play for you some Timmy T and One More Try from 1990. But before that, one of the massive tune from the 1990s, released in 1996 and taken from the brilliant album Jagged Little Pill. Here is Alanis Morissette with Ironic.

break. It's like 10,000 spoons when all you need is a knife. It's meeting the man of my dreams and then meeting his beautiful wife. And isn't it ironic?

0: Timmy T then and his song One More Try, which was released in 1990. It was a top 10 hit in Canada, Germany, Belgium and also the Netherlands as well. It also reached the top 10 in Sweden and it topped the US Billboard Hot 100 in March of 1991. It was the first single, by the way, to reach the top 100 on an independent record label since Lionel Richie's Truly in 1982. Not bad, eh? Tippy T is still kind of performing around on the circuits. He's had two studio albums, Time After Time and also All For Love as well, which were released in the early 1990s. And as well as that particular single, One More Try, he also had singles called Over and Over, Paradise, Over You, Cry a Million Tears and Boats Against the Current, all released in the early 1990s. So there we are. For that as well, you heard from Alanis Morissette and Ironic. That was a major hit back in the mid-1990s. It won numerous awards. It was a top 10 hit in many, many countries around the world. And it's just simply, simply brilliant. It's taken from the album Jagged Little Pill. You've never listened to that particular album before. Go out and buy it. Or listen to it anyway. Stream it, whatever. It is a brilliant, brilliant album, it has to be said. There we go. Right then, here on A Blast from the 90s, it is time for your bit. It's time for this.
1: Your first song.
0: Yeah, but it is time then for your first song that you bought back in the 1990s. Today's song choice comes from Tom. Thanks, Tom. By the way, Tom is spelt with an H, T-H-O-M. That kind of Tom. Thanks, Tom, anyway, for your email. Thanks for getting in touch. He says, my first song was bought in 1999, at the end of 1999, it has to be said. It was by Christina Aguilera. The song was called Genie in a Bottle, and I bought this particular single on a cassette. I don't have it anymore, though, unfortunately. But please, could you play the song on your show? Because I love your show and I want my name read out on the show too. Loving the work. All the best from Tom. So, Tom, with an H, this is your first song that you bought back in the 1990s. Released in May of 1999. This is Christina Aguilera with Genie in a Bottle. Yeah.

0: Let me out.
1: There we go, Christina Aguilera then, and Genie in a Bottle, released in 1999, taken from the album of the same name, not Genie in a Bottle, but Christina Aguilera. That particular single achieved commercial success, peaking atop of 21 national charts. And in the United States, it also topped the Billboard Hot 100 and was certified double platinum as well by the RIAA, having sold more than 2 million copies in that particular country. Of course, Christina Aguilera's had a great career since that particular song. She has released many, many singles since then, and of course, many, many albums as well. And she is one of the most recognised musical artists of the 1990s and also the noughties as well. So, like Tom with an H, if you want your first song that you bought in the 1990s played out on a future show, please, please do get in touch with me. I would love to hear from you. Search for Blast Radio Shows on social media and also the internet as well. You'll find us on there, where you can get in contact with us on social media or via email. Just click on the relevant buttons. It would be great to hear from you and find out what your first song was bought in this particular decade and play it here on the show as well. So please, please do get in touch. Right, still to come, we've got today's 90s memory. We've got today's answer to the lyrical game. We've also got some Wilson Phillips and Hold On in just a moment, which was released at the very beginning of the 90s. But before that, we are going to play for you this one from Jewel. This is Foolish Games.

0: So the most successful single of the year, 1990 in America. That was Wilson Phillips then, and Hold On. It was a weekly number one in that particular country, although only spent actually 1 week at the top of that particular chart. It also won a nomination as well for Song of the Year, losing to From a Distance by Julie Gold, and of course performed by Bette Midler in 1990. And it is, or has been, voted one of the greatest girl group songs of all time. So not bad, eh? The song as well was also a big hit elsewhere around the world, getting to the top 10 of many, many countries where it was released. Where it didn't get into the top 10, it certainly made it into the top 40 of that particular chart. And as we said, it was the biggest selling single of the 1990s in America as well. There we are. Not bad, eh? For that as well, you heard from Jewel and Foolish Games. It was taken from their debut studio album called Pieces for You. It was also the third single to be lifted from the Batman and Robin motion picture soundtrack. Don't remember it, it has to be said. It was released in 1997 and it was listed as the second best performing song of 1997 in America by Billboard. It's also ranked number 20 on Billboard's all-time top 100 and held the Guinness World Record for the longest charts run of a single. It spent 65 weeks, but of course this achievement has since been surpassed by numerous artists. The song was also nominated as well for a Grammy Award for Best Female Pop Vocal Performance, but don't ask me who won, because I don't know. Elsewhere around the world, it made it to number 12 in Australia, 23 in New Zealand, and was a top 10 hit as well in the Netherlands and also Belgium as well. So you are listening to A Blast from the 90s, and you wouldn't be listening to A Blast from the 90s if it wasn't for this.
1: Do you remember this?
2: It spans the globe like a superhighway. It is called Internet. The net, to longtime users.
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2: The net is made up of some 12,000 individual computer networks. Internet began back in 1969. It was a tool of the Pentagon. But nowadays, just about anyone with a computer and a modem can join in, usually for a nominal fee.
4: When Carol Phillips wants to know what's going on in her community, she takes a walk to the computer in her family room.
5: Critics say one danger is this could turn out to be an elitist system, one available only to people with a computer and a modem.
4: Phillips connects to Cupertino, California's city-run network, CityNet.
6: An effort to harness the information explosion, to allow the high-tech flow of facts and figures between government, business, schools, and citizens. Computers, databases, and consumer electronics, designed to put vast amounts of information at users' fingertips.
2: One of its greatest achievements appears to be as an aid in scientific research. By tapping into internet, a scientist can share knowledge with another scientist at lightning speed.
5: And thus widening the gap between the haves and the have-nots.
2: Internet keeps growing, adding users and services.
6: Promoting the information superhighway, Vice President Gore on Wednesday said he could foresee the day when a youngster just home from school, given a choice between Nintendo and the Encyclopedia Britannica, would choose to access the encyclopedia. If that is so, that might be even a greater accomplishment than the technology.
0: Ah, the internet, it won't catch on. Trust me, it's not going to work. Okay, I could be wrong. Of course, the internet now is found basically everywhere. They said they're about computers, but literally, you can find it anywhere on your watch, on your mobile phone. Well, you know, it's just endless, basically. And there are, of course, a lot more many users around the world using it for all kinds of things. Mostly good, but of course, some of it not so good as well. But of course, if it wasn't for the internet, you wouldn't be listening to my little voice, and you wouldn't be listening to this particular song by Jennifer Page. This is Crush.

0: There we go, Jennifer Page, and find out all about Jennifer Page on her website if you want to. Search for Jennifer Page on the internet. Actually, you can get it at jenniferpage.com. She's also on social media as well. That was Crush, released in 1998, taken from the self-titled album as well, Jennifer Page. That was also another massive, massive hit in the 1990s. It topped the charts in Australia, Canada, and also New Zealand as well. It made it to number 3 in America and was a number 4 hit as well in the UK. It also reached the top 20 as well in numerous other countries as well. She is brilliant. Love that tune. And actually, I've got to say, for some unknown reason to me, I've been listening to a lot of her stuff after that particular single was released as well, which is why I know the website. She's got lots of albums and also singles as well that you can download and stream. So check it out if you can. Right then, here on A Blaster on the 90s, it's time to test your musical lyrical knowledge of this particular decade. It is time for this.
1: This is the Lyrical Game.
0: Yep, it is time then for today's Lyrical Game. Earlier on today, I read out the first 4 lines from a popular song from the 1990s. All you had to do was guess what that song is. I gave you a clue as well, because I'm being nice this week, and that clue was the song was released in 1993. So, what are the lyrics? Oh yeah, here they are once again. If I never feel you in my arms again, if I never feel your tender kiss again, if I never hear I love you now and then, will I never make love to you once again? So, what is that song? Has that helped with the answer? Have you got a clue? Did you know what it was anyway? Or do you not have a Scooby-Doo? Well, tell you what, let's put you out of your misery. Here is today's Blast from the 90s Lyrical Game song.

There we go. Breathe Again by Tony Braxton, taken from the album also called Tony Braxton as well. That was, of course, this week's Lyrical Game song. It was released in August of 1993, and chart-wise, it did all right as well, globally getting into the top 10 in many countries. It did actually make it to number one only in one particular country, and that country was Zimbabwe. Of course, Tony Braxton's had a glittering career as well since that particular single has been released, and of course before that as well. It's been included on the Greatest Hits collections as well, released by Tony Braxton, including Ultimate Tony Braxton, the Platinum Gold Collection, Essential Tony Braxton, and also Breathe Again, the Best of Tony Braxton, which was released in 1995. It also earned her second consecutive Grammy Award for Best Female R&B Vocal Performance in 1995. So how did you get on with that one then? Well done if you got it right. Commiserations if you got it wrong. We, of course, do that again next time here on A Blast from the 90s. And unfortunately, we have come to the end of today's show. Thank you very much for tuning in today. It's been a pleasure, as always, to have you with us today. And don't forget, if you can, check us out on social media and also the internet as well. Search for Blast Radio Shows on there, or even Blast from the 90s as well. You'll find us on there. Get in touch for your first song that you bought back in the 1990s, a particular memory, maybe a toy that you had back in the 1990s. Please do get in touch. I would love to hear from you. Or, of course, if you want a shout out or a dedication as well, again, please do get in touch. The website also has some previous shows as well. We'll be back again next time with some more great tunes and memories from the 1990s. But to leave you for today, we are going to go back to 1991 and taken from the album CNB. This is Colour Me Bad with All For Love.

So take the gay boy off then. It is time for another blast from the 90s with me, Gary Hopkins. Hope you're all doing very, very well. We've got the top tunes, we've got the lyrical game, we've got your first song, and we've also got a 90s memory for you all to come. But before we do all of that, we are going to go back to 1995 and a song that was a number one hit in many countries around the world. This is Shaggy with Boombastic.

0: Clarice.
1: Dr. Lecter, my name is Clarice Starling. May I speak with you?
0: You're one of Jack Crawford's, aren't you?
1: I am, yes.
0: May I see your credentials?
1: Certainly.
0: Closer, please. Closer.
1: I'm only asking. Look at this, Doctor. Either you will or you won't.
0: Yeah. Jack Crawford must be very busy indeed if he is recruiting help from the student body. Busy hunting that new one, Buffalo Bill. What a naughty boy he is. Do you know why he's called Buffalo Bill? Please tell me. The newspapers won't say.
1: And are you strong enough to point that high-powered perception at yourself? What about it? Why don't you look at yourself and write down what you see? Maybe you're afraid to.
0: A census taker once tried to test me. I ate his liver with some fava beans and a nice Chianti.
2: Mr. Whitzer, be quiet now, will you? There's a good gentleman. You'll upset the lads.
3: Good evening and welcome to White Cliffs Radio. I'm Dickie Hart and it's now time for the Move Meet Music Show, where we're going to have 2 hours of the best from live performances, live concerts from everywhere. We're going to have the likes of Genesis, Dire Straits, Pink Floyd, etc., ZZ Top, Bob Dylan. The list just goes on and on and on. And we're going to start today with Brian Ferry / Roxy Music from the Royal Albert Hall, about going back to 1974. Sit back and enjoy the next 2 hours of live performances.

And that was Brian Ferry there with the Bob Dylan classic. I think so many songs are actually better covered by other people than they are by Bob Dylan himself. That's just a personal thing. If you ever think what I'm saying, then you listen to Pretty Flamingo. And you listen to the two versions, the version we all know from the Manfred Mann, and also his version as well. Two totally different songs. But anyway, enough of that. I'm not going to knock anybody because we will be having a bit of Bob Dylan later in the show. Actually, I got that wrong. It's not Pretty Flamingo, it's The Mighty Quim. But I still stand by what I said. Manfred Mann's version is so superior to Bob Dylan's. But there you are. Right, so now we're off to, I'm not quite sure where this was recorded, but it's The Highwayman. That is Kris Kristofferson, Waylon Jennings, Johnny Cash, and the other one, Willie Nelson. We forget, when it comes to naming the four, I always think, you know what, I know three. There's always a name, doesn't matter, but every time it's someone different. Like the other time I was trying to talk about them, and it was Waylon Jennings that I forgot. But this time, they're all in there. So this is the wonderful Johnny Cash number, Big River.

0: Hi, I'm Mick Capewell, and every Saturday night, from 9 p.m. till midnight, I put on my rose-coloured glasses and dig out an old music magazine and go through it and play music by lots of the artists who are featured inside the yellowing musty pages. Usually from the 60s, the 70s, occasionally I might stray outside those years, but one week we might do, say, 1964 and have lots of beat boom stompers, and the next week it might be 1973 when it's going to be all glam rock. It all depends on my completely random selection process, but it's going to be good music whatever the year, because I don't just play the hits. In fact, I hardly play any hits at all. It's more obscure stuff, B-sides, album tracks, whatever. Stuff that you don't hear anywhere else, as every other presenter says. But in this case, it's true. So let's all go back in the time warp machine, wearing rose-coloured glasses, on Whitecliff Radio, Saturday nights, 9 p.m.
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And that was the magnificent Dr. Feelgood, the original Feelgood, the real Feelgoods. I think they're still going strong today, but how many original members are in there, I don't know. Because the two principal ones have actually, unfortunately, both left us, which was Lee Brello, the lead singer, left quite early, actually, in the Feelgoods history. And then Wilco Johnson, and you could not take your eyes off Wilco Johnson when he was on stage. He was an incredible, incredible guitar player. Right, now we're off to the cinema. With Tina Turner and Adele, and we're going to be having a bit of a James Bond moment. So we're going to have Tina Turner first, then followed by Adele, and you can have a ponder. What do you think Adele may sing with a Bond reference? Yeah, of course you're right. But first, Tina Turner.

Rather excellent there from Tina Turner and from Adele, from obviously you know the films from GoldenEye and also from Skyfall. Actually, the titles of the songs actually kind of give it away, don't they? Right, now we're off to where we're going to go to. We're going to go to Hammersmith. Now, Hammersmith Odeon, it'll always be the Hammersmith Odeon to me, doesn't matter what they call it, but to me it's the Odeon, and it's where I saw this group many years ago, back in the mid 70s, and that was Status Quo. So we're going to have now the Status Quo, the Frantic Four reunion, which was 2013, the concert that was said was never ever going to take place, where Alan Lancaster and John Coughlin got together back with Rick and with Francis. So you had the original, when they called themselves the Frantic Four. Very quickly, I was watching, listening to an interview yesterday with John Coughlin, so he was the original drummer, and you know, he's quite philosophical about the whole thing. He personally would love the whole thing to have carried on when they just did those concerts, but Francis really wanted to go on and do something totally different. Rick Parfitt was, you know, very much into, you know, I want to keep going with this. And the suggestion was actually, well, Francis said, well, you can keep going, but call yourself Status Quo, PLC. And they're thinking, why PLC? Yes, of course. Very simple. Parfitt, Lancaster and Coughlin. It was a great idea, but unfortunately, they never materialised, but there you are. And there was lots of great stories from that, but I won't bore you with all of those. So we're going to have to the Hammersmith Odeon with an absolute classic. And that is the Roadhouse Blues, the Old Doors number. The Status Quo has certainly given it another twist. Enjoy.

Well, that was a magnificent stage show at the Best there, live from the Hammersmith Odeon. Now we're off to Los Angeles to the Coliseum, and this is the band, and this apparently was their final concert, but I doubt it very much because I'm sure they carried on after this one, and it was actually turned into a feature film by probably one of the best directors in Hollywood, that is Martin Scorsese.

0: Thank you.
1: Here, Keith. Have you seen the date on these marshmallows? They are well past their sell-by. They're getting old.
2: Then they're like us, man, aren't they?

0: You're rocking with the best in the business.
1: Oh, go blimey. I never heard such a load of old codswallop in all my life.

The unmistakable sound there of Queen, and that is with Adam Lambert. And before that we had the Rolling Stones and the old Bones themselves. Apparently they've got a brand new album out, which is going to, they sort of, you know, slyly put out an advertisement in the newspaper with all sorts of references, and all the aficionados are looking at all the references in there and certain songs hidden away in that advert, which they put out in a free newspaper in Hackney, and the album I think is going to be called Hackney Diamonds. Right, okay, talking about Queen as well, I'll just play Queen there with Adam Lambert. Saw a lookalike group a few weeks ago down at the Leedscliff Hall down here, and that was Gary Mullen and the Works, and that guy is absolutely sensational. If you, again, you always sort of, you know sort of a bit, you know, sort of nervous when you see some of these lookalike groups. That guy was absolutely spot on. Never seen Freddie Mercury live, but that's probably as near as you're going to get, was to see that performance. And the guys are good. I mean, let's be fair, if you can actually book out two stadium tours in America and go back again 6 months later for another tour, then obviously you're doing something right, because they will not put up with rubbish in those stadiums. I say stadiums, you're not sort of playing, you know, to 20, 30, 40,000, probably playing, you know, to a couple of thousand, 2,000, 3,000, something like that. Anyway, so where are we going to go now? Well, let's go back to Wembley. We're going to go to Jeff Lynne and his Electric Light Orchestra. See, it used to be the Electric Light Orchestra. Now it's Jeff Lynne's Electric Light Orchestra. It doesn't matter whose name is on the title. It is still good stuff from the boys themselves. So, as I say, Wembley, recorded about 2 or 3 years ago, and well, I haven't decided what I'm going to play yet, so it'll be as much news to you as it is to me when the track starts.

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4: Thank you, sir. Yes, I like this question because we are musically in a state of flux. Now, we have, let's take rhythm. You have one, two, chitly how, grurt the sport, and snuffle in the bow. Now that, that is just an ordinary sequence of rhythm which indicates a rhythmic trend of happy or form of self-expressing. But I do think we ought to swing it about a bit. And if we take, I'll give you a little circus on this if I may, in beating, we start off. One, two, triddly in the foe, gretzor, tockly, fiddly, and hauger. Now that sounds a bit abstruse to you, doesn't it?
5: 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I love Dickie. Dickie Art.
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1: There we are, that's Roger Daltrey, and I think you're sounding quite good as well, Roger. So that was The Who from the Royal Albert Hall and Come Together. You're listening to Whitecliffs Radio. I'm Dickie Hart, and this is the Midweek Music Show. Now, in the mornings, I'm sure you've been listening to, there we have the breakfast bundles on in the morning, which is very simple. We just choose a group, or we choose an artist, and we play four or five tracks from that artist. But also, this is audience participation time, so we want you to actually contact us and tell us what you want to hear. Tell us the artist, tell us why you want that artist. Maybe just tell a little bit of history about why you like that artist. You know, maybe remind you of school days, your younger days, dating songs that you played at your wedding or whatever. It must be something, you know, there's going to be a reason why you like those particular songs. Or maybe, you never know, you might just like those songs and like that artist. As simple as that. So then send it through here to Whitecliffs Radio. And next thing you know, you could be part of the Breakfast Bundle Club here on Whitecliffs Radio. Now we're off to, not quite sure what this is, I think it's probably New York. It's with Sting, it's from the Unplugged shows, which they did on MTV. And it's a slightly different arrangement here for the Police classic, Walking on the Moon.

0: tuned the piano?
1: Of course. I've tuned it to match your voice, madame.
0: Good. Well, let us try a little scale. Do, re, mi, fa, sol, la, ti, do. Now you play. Perfect.
1: Motorhead, Rockabilly.

Can't be a bit of Joe Brown and a ukulele orchestra, can you, playing the wonderful Motorhead's Ace of Spades? Right, we're off to Hungary now with Queen. But this particular Queen concert, the lead singer was Paul Rodgers, he of the Free and also Bad Company. So again, they had a bit of a mixture of Queen songs and some songs from Bad Company and also from Free. And this is an absolute corker. Very simple. I feel like making love. Not my words. That is Paul Rodgers' words. Sit back and most definitely enjoy.

And that was Queen with Adam Lambert, and I Feel Like Making Love, the old Bad Company track. Is it Bad Company or Free, one or the other? I'm not quite sure, but it doesn't matter. They were still an absolute corker from the boys themselves. Right, earlier on this year, back in July, I went with my wife, who went to Maastricht in Holland to see André Rieu in concert, and what a sensational concert that was. And he always has special guests, and next young lady I'm going to play was one of his special guests. I won't go into all the medical history, but the girl is obviously destined to be a big star. She was won the Voice in Holland, the junior voice, I should say. She's 15 years of age, and she stood up in front of £43,000. Yeah, no, 43,000 people, and she sang this magnificent song. It's in French. I don't know what it's all about, but my son explained it to me. It's all to do with love, losing love, and, you know, finding love. It's as simple as that. But just listen to this girl's voice, 15 years of age, a name of Emma Cook, and you are going to be hearing this lady in years and years to come. There's no doubt about it. She is going to be a big, big star. So we're off to Maastricht 2023 with the André Rieu and his Johann Strauss Orchestra.

0: Vamos.
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0: A couple of tracks there from André Roux and the Maastricht concert. One from this year and one from 2 years ago. So the young lady there, Emma Cook, and I'm sure you'll be hearing a lot more about her. And obviously you know precisely who the second one was because André introduced himself, and that was Trini Lopez. Okay, I promised you Dire Straits, and Dire Straits we shall have.
1: Okay, let's have a go at the single. Song about a jazz band, partly. A song called The Sultans of Swing, because the band, that's what the band was called, The Sultans of Swing. Okay.

0: Comes and swing. Thank you.
1: Hi, everybody. This is Jeff Hyman, your host for Somewhere in Time. I like to call my show Candy for the Ear and Food for the Brain because it's an hour of great music blended with the stories behind it. I present shows about different genres of music, from rock to disco, country, and folk. Some shows are about historical events, like the iconic Woodstock concert. It's kind of like a box of chocolates. You never know what you're going to get. So join me every Thursday night at 5 p.m., right here on White Cliffs Radio.
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4: You are physically repulsive, intellectually retarded, you're morally reprehensible, vulgar, insensitive, selfish, stupid. You have no taste, a lousy sense of humor. And
5: oh, you are awful, but I like you.
6: European countries are much more laid back than ours, you know. You can hear it even in the sirens. Like British sirens, traditionally very, very functional. He's sort of like, out of the way. Mortimer, Jobsworth. Which to me always denotes disappointment. Although you never hear him go the other way, do you? There he comes. Oh, there he goes. European sirens, much more laid back, aren't they? Like, you know, they sort of like... Yeah? It sort of says, yeah, there is an emergency, but let's enjoy the ride. In fact, the French ones are like this. And that's just the bit you hear as they go past. If you listen to it all down the street, it's like this.

0: But if you're thinking about repressed Englishness, right, then you haven't got too far to go with Downton Abbey. Now, with Downton, you know, Downton is sort of, it's a phenomenon, isn't it? But not a great deal happens. I watched an episode of Downton and moss was growing on a butler in real time. It's glaciers shooting past the window, and the theme tune itself is quite dull. I can't actually play you the theme tune, obviously from copyright issues. I have to do a kind of a sneaky version of it. Sounds roughly right. But the thing is, I prefer the Jamaican dub reggae version.
1: Roll the musical disc.

0: I wouldn't fight the idea of a second footman, milady. You're too tall to be a footman. No footman should be over 6 foot one.
1: I'm 5 foot nine. Check it. Check it.
0: El Rasta!
2: Have you done something jolly with your hair?
3: What's it to be? Lobster? Duck? Or asparagus?
4: Give me the lobster man! Me no one, not

0: jam.
1: Oh, what kind of spoon is this?
2: A bouillon spoon.
1: Me knew it was a bouillon spoon. Me knew it was a bouillon spoon.
2: May I ask why you are holding Lady Sybil's biscuit jar?
3: Jar! Rastafari!
4: Rastafari! You've been a fantastic audience. Have a great night. And a very good night. Thank you.
5: There we are. Something a little bit different. That was Bill Bailey and his interpretation of various police sirens, etc. And nice version there of Downton Abbey. Personally, I like Downton Abbey, I must admit. I love that line, though. I wouldn't say no to a second footman, my lady. I think I'm going to have to find use for that one a little bit later in another show. But most important, the question is, what is a bouillon spoon? If you know the answer, please let us know here on White Cliffs Radio. A bouillon spoon. I feel my life is not complete because I don't know what a bouillon spoon is and I don't possess one. Right, now we're off to the Concert for George, which is a tribute concert to George Harrison. And we've already heard from this young lady's father, Joe Brown. This is his daughter, Sam Brown, a very good singer in her own right. And she's singing The Horse to the Water, which actually is the very last song that George Harrison actually recorded. And he recorded that with Jules Holland and his Rhythm and Blues Orchestra. But we are going to play the Sam Brown version from the concert. And actually, it is a very, very good song. And basically, Sam Brown is a very, very good singer. Enjoy.

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And that was a rather excellent duet there between Carole King and James Taylor. Will You Still Love Me Tomorrow? Yes, a question that we've asked many times. Right. Now, I did ask a question a bit earlier, and someone has responded to me. Thank you there for James. James has texted me through, so I know precisely now what a bouillon spoon is. Very simple. A bouillon spoon is intended for soup, traditionally for clear broth-based soups, as its name implies, and for the jellied soup, such as mandoline. It is also a round bowled spoon rather than an oval bowled spoon. Its curved design makes it easy to fit round the edge of a soup bowl. There you are. See, not only do we play some great music here on this particular show, we also educate you as well. Right, about time for another, possibly two, possibly three tracks. It's about time we had the Rodster. And Rod's got the answer to that burning question. Yes, it's true. Blondes have more fun.

thank you, Rod, for answering that burning question about Bronze. Do they have more fun? Right, so that's the end of tonight's Midweek Music Show here on Whitefish Radio. And I'll be back again later in the week. I'll be also back again on Breakfast with Johnny Kay doing the Breakfast Bundles. The Go Back to the Concert for George, leaving you with Joe Brown, a wonderful song, and it'll be joined on stage by everybody who was there, the likes of Eric Clapton, Ringo Starr, Paul McCartney, Jeff Lynne, and a whole host of

0: I love Dickie. 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
1: 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I'll say, what in the name of Jesse James do you suppose that is?
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0: The Beatles and While My Guitar Gently Weeps get in this week's broadcast of Nostalgic Times Radio Up and Running, and our theme this week is Songs with Emotions in the title. That track featured Eric Clapton on lead guitar instead of George Harrison, and when George was asked about it, he said it gave him time to concentrate on the vocals and play rhythm guitar, and the rest of the Beatles were quite happy for Eric to play on it, even though he was uncredited on the song. Well, good evening, everybody. As always, I hope that you're feeling fit and well. Hope you've had a great weekend and you're ready to relax for the next couple of hours with some great music. And, of course, get yourselves ready for that week ahead.
1: Now, are you sitting comfortably? Good. Then we'll begin.

0: the vinyl stuck the handle.
1: Oh, I always love that record and the video that went with it as well. Subterranean Homesick Blues, of course, in our theme show, which is Emotions. Now, big thanks to Johnny B. Good, who suggested that we played that Beatles track to start with. Always looking for good Beatles openers where we can to fit in with our particular themes. The second track this evening was suggested by one of our main contributors to the programme, Ian Harrison. And thank you, Ian, for getting in touch. But he did make a bit of a complaint. I don't get many complaints from the lovely listeners to Nostalgic Times Radio, but Ian said, I think it's about time you played a Bob Dylan song. You've not played one for ages. So I look back at my records and he was right. It's about 27 shows since we played a Bob Dylan track. He thinks that I should have played a Hard Rain's Gonna Fall last week. Well, you know, I was tempted to play a Hard Rain's Gonna Fall for our theme show, but I was going to play the Brian Ferry one. It's a good job that I didn't, wasn't it? Or he'd have been really annoyed with me. Anyway, let's move on to our next track. And our next track has been suggested by none other than Tracy Wilson, who will also be featuring a little bit later in the programme in our quiz, of course, popping through the decades.
2: Hello, darling.
1: Now, Tracy suggested a track for us to play which used to feature on Ed Stewart's Junior Choice all those years ago. And you know something? We go back in time here on Nostalgic Times Radio, but this time we're going back 101 years. Indeed, this was from 1922.

He's a jolly old fellow, wasn't he? Charles Penrose from 1922. Thank you, Tracy, for suggesting that. I love to play the Junior Choice tracks. And just as a reminder to you, our theme shows will temporarily stop at the end of November. When we get to December, we'll be doing Christmas specials throughout then, and we'll certainly be playing a Junior Choice track every single week. So if you've got a favourite from those good old days with Ed Stewart, just let me know what it is and I'll try and fit it in for you. But of course, right now we are on our theme, and our theme this week is songs with emotions in the title. Now, a couple of people got in touch with me and suggested that we play the David Bowie version of Sorrow from the 1970s. I thought, let's dig out the original. It was their only hit single in 1966. This is The Mersey's.

Oh, it's a cracking tune from the Merseys there, and Sorrow. Mary got in touch with us from Crewe and she said she can't think of much better of an emotion than happiness.

We're digging them out for you today here on Nostalgic Times Radio. We've had Charles Penrose from the 20s and, of course, the great comedian from the 60s onwards, of course, the great Ken Dodd, who had quite a lot of hit singles. And believe it or not, his number one single in 1965, Tears, was actually the best-selling single of the year, outselling songs by the Beatles, the Rolling Stones and the Kinks. Amazing. What a great artist Ken Dodd was. Right, we've got some fantastic music for you today here on the programme. We've got songs to come from the likes of The Beat, America, The House Martins, Don McLean, Eighth Wonder, Godly and Cream, The Eagles. The list just goes on. So if you can't, stay with us for the next couple of hours at least and entertain. Great music and great fun going on with many quizzes as well to come. So I hope you can stay with me for the duration of the show.

Well, we've played The Everlist 2 weeks on the run now here on Nostalgic Times Radio. That one was actually a double A-side with Lucille. And talking of double A-side singles, coming in 2024, we will be having a theme of double A-sides because there are so many great double A-sided records. And I often find that one side always gets played more than the other, but we'll be flipping both of them on our theme, but that's looking ahead. Thank you, Gus McCormack, for suggesting we play that one, a cracking Everly Brothers tune that I've not heard in quite a while. Now, when we think of the 1960s, we often think of certain artists who just epitomised the decade. And one of them, of course, was the great Roy Orbison. I love the music of Roy Orbison. But this next track, I just think, is a wonderful song, suggested by Ian Harrison on our theme. And the theme, of course, is Emotions. And this one is Running Scared.

I always remember that being a favourite of my dad's back in the day. And when I was a youngster, I can remember playing that on the dance set on the original Black London label, if I remember correctly. And I still got our original copy of Running Scared by Roy Orbison, and it's 62 years old now. What a great record. Thank you, Ian, for suggesting that we play that one on our theme today. Well, the Ron Inch Rock Competition last week proved very successful. And there was no catching you out with that either, because we had 7 correct answers come through for the One Inch Rock last week. Well done, Johnny B. Good, Subutio Tim, Paul Huggett, Stuart Wigley, Junior Coke, Kelly and Gary, and also Tracy as well. Well done to all of you for getting the One Inch Rock last week. How will you do with this week's? Any ideas what that is? Well, if you have, get in touch with me and let me know.

Now, Elisa got in touch with me and she says, can we have Feeling Groovy by Simon and Garfunkel? Is groovy an emotion? And I said, of course, Elisa. Groovy was a big emotion in the 1960s. Most people were feeling groovy back then. And I hope that you're feeling groovy tonight listening to Nostalgic Times Radio. And thank you for suggesting that one, Elisa. Really good of you. Now, in the 1980s, one of the most popular films I seem to remember was, of course, Dirty Dancing, which starred the great Patrick Swayze and Jennifer Grey as well. But one great thing about that, not just the dancing, and the storyline of the film was okay as well, but it was the soundtrack. And it introduced me to certain songs that I'd never heard before. And I was hoping that somebody would suggest this next track. Unfortunately, nobody did. So it's my choice for this week. I always like to find one that nobody suggested. This is back from 1962. It's Solomon Burke, and this is a great song. I'm no dancer, but I'll tell you what, I feel like dancing whenever this gets played. It's Cry to Me.

Oh, what a song that is. I just love it. It's a sort of song that makes me think, gosh, I wish I could dance. Unfortunately, I can't. That's why I'm this side of the DJ decks and not on the other side. Solomon Burke from 62 and Cry to Me. Now, Debbie Williams gets in touch with us regularly and suggests some really good songs and lots that, you know, to be honest with you, I'm learning all the time from our listeners because you're always suggesting something a little bit left field, something out of the box, which is great. And Debbie came up with a song called It Takes a Lot to Laugh, It Takes a Train to Cry. I still haven't fathomed out what the meaning of the title is, to be honest with you, but found out that it's actually a Bob Dylan song. But Debbie's favourite version is by Al Kooper and Stephen Stills.

Another fine choice from Debbie there. And of course, we all know Stephen Stills from his time with Crosby, Stills, Nash & Young and his solo career as well. Al Kooper, though, you may not know, he was a popular session musician in America during the 1960s and was instrumental in setting up Blood, Sweat & Tears, but didn't stay with them long enough when they started to have their success. But the collaboration there with Stephen Stills was their cover of a Dylan track, and Al Kooper in previous years had worked with Bob Dylan on songs like a Rolling Stone, for example. Cracking tune, thank you so much for that one. One track left for our 60s session, and then we're moving into the 70s.

early 70s, and the kids are playing Kerplunk and Twister at birthday parties. And the latest chart hits are playing on the record player. Give it up. And they were incredibly popular. Hello, Albert, this is Noddy.

Well, so far during the show, we've had plenty of songs with emotion in them. We played one with Weeps. We played one with Homesick. We had a laughing one. We had Sorrow. We had Happiness. We had Being Scared. We also had Being Groovy, Crying as well, and finished off the 60s section with Happy Jack by The Who. And now, starting off the 1970s section, Shame, Shame, Shame by Shirley and Company. Big thank you to Pam Owens-Kirk for suggesting that we play that. Brings back great memories of me, mid-1970s, doing mobile discos. What a great time we had. Now, Edison Lighthouse got in touch with me, and she says, I've got a good one for you. A song which has got an emotion in it, and not an emotion that we all enjoy. That emotion is hurt.

0: God. During the summer of 1976, there were some great disco records about, from the likes of Frankie Valli and the Four Seasons, Tina Charles and Billy Ocean. But mixed in with that, two brilliant soulful ballads by the Manhattans. Of course, famous for Kiss and Say Goodbye, but also making it into the top five that year, a song originally recorded by Timmy Euro in the early 1960s. If you've never heard of Timmy Euro, check her out on YouTube. She did some fantastic music. That is a great record. Thank you, Edison Lighthouse, for suggesting that one. And our next track that has been chosen, well, it's another one of my favourites, but it's an album track chosen by Elisa.
1: Time for the album track here on Nostalgic Times Radio.
0: You're in for a treat now. Taken from their album A Question of Balance in 1970, this is the Moody Blues. Just sit back and relax for 5 minutes. This is The Melancholy Man.

I really hope you enjoyed that as much as I did. What a great record. Melancholy Man, taken from the album A Question of Balance by the Moody Blues, and it's prompted me to play that album again. I've not played it for a long time, and it is my favourite Moody Blues album of them all. Thank you, Elisa, for suggesting that we play that one.

Another great suggestion for our theme show this week, which is, of course, Songs with Emotions in the title. Manfred Mann's Earth Band from 1973. And their debut chart single, as suggested by John Owens. And that's Joybringer. You're really picking some great tracks this week, and here's another one.

I was 12 years old when I bought that record, and I remember taking it home and putting it on the turntable and watching the swirly Vertigo label go round and round. I don't think they've ever bettered it myself. It's Sabbath, of course, with Paranoid. Bought the album as well, some great tracks on that, and I used to take the album to the Progressive Music Club at school, where we would listen to music by the likes of Van de Graaff Generator, and Yes, and Black Sabbath, and Hawkwind, and such as the like. Good old happy days. And it was run by our geography teacher, and we used to call him Jesus Jackson, because in all weathers, he used to wear what we call Jesus sandals. And talking of geography... Yes, indeed, it's time for Top of the Class. Were you Top of the Class last week? Well, six people were, and they got gold stars in their homework books. Well done, Sabutio Tim, Edison Lighthouse, Elisa, and Gus McCormack, who get an extra gold star because they gave the full name for J.M. Barrie. Junior Coke got it right as well, as did Tracy Wilson. Your homework books have been given back, but I've noticed those of you who never answered. You better get your homework done this week, or there will be suspension for you. And the question this week... With thanks to Jesus Jackson for the Progressive Music Club, I've decided to do a question on geography. And the question this week is, what is the capital city of Australia? So once again, what is the capital city of Australia? If you know, please let me know, and I will make sure you get a gold star in your homework book. Now, I did say that our listeners have been suggesting tracks for our theme show, which I just love, and it gets even better. Gary Hedge, who of course presents the Wednesday 6 to 8 show here, he got in touch with me and he says, why not give this one a spin? What a great idea. Better than their number one, in my view.

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First. Health service classes, gigolos and brasses, round or skinny bottoms. Take your mum to Paris, lighting up the chalice, wee Willie Harris. Andrew Stephen Beacle, listening to Rico, Harpo Groucho Chico.

What a fantastic group of musicians the Blockheads actually were. Big thanks not only to Gary Hedge, but also to John Owens for selecting that. From 1979, it was a follow-up to the number one single, Hit Me With Your Rhythm Stick. For me, far superior track, Reasons to Be Cheerful, Part 3. Now, our next track has been suggested by three different people. Thank you to Ian Harrison, Andrew Jackson, and Elisa. We're going back to 1972 for another album track now. This was actually taken from their debut self-titled album. Lovely piece of music for a Sunday evening, The Eagles.

Well, last week was our first week of our new quiz, 54321, which has been compiled by my good old mate, Glam Gaz. Thank you so much for all the work that you do putting into the 54321 quizzes for me. Some great responses last week. Tracy scored 13 out of 15, as did Gus McCormack as well. Edison Lighthouse, 11 out of 15. Pam Owens-Kirk, well, only 3, Pam, but you know, you always have a go. And that, to me, is just as important. Well done. Sabutio Tim got 14 out of 15. So close, just hit the goalpost on one of them, but we did have one maximum, so this goes to John Owens. Well done, John, with a maximum 15 out of 15. What you got to do for me now, we're looking at a chart. I'll give you a clue. We're in the 1980s. I want to know the title and artist of these 5 tracks, please, for 1 point each. And for a 5-point bonus, can you tell me the year when this was the top 5?

Number two nearly caught me out there, and I set the quiz. Ah, big thanks to Chris Doyle for suggesting this. Not heard it in donkey's years. It's a little river band and reminiscing.

Oh, what a great track. I've not heard that in ages. The Little River Band and Reminiscing. Coming up in a couple of tracks' time, we have our latest contestant on Popping Through the Decades. And this week, it's none other than Tracy Wilson. And don't forget, if you'd like to take part in Popping Through the Decade, all you've got to do, get in touch with me and I'll arrange a chat with you and we'll record it for to play it in a future programme here on Nostalgic Times Radio. Here's another request from Debbie Williams. It's The Beat. And their version of the Smokey Classic.

0: The debut chart single From the Beat charted towards the end of 1979. It was a double A-sider, actually. Tears of a Clown was one side and the other side was Ranking Full Stop. Thank you to Debbie for choosing that one. And we got one more from the 70s to come very shortly.
1: There was a song we used to sing.
0: But before that, let's have our lyric teaser. Last week, who got correct answers? Subutio Tim got it. Pam Owens Kirk did. Edison Lighthouse, Elisa, Tracy, and also Debbie as well. But I must say that Debbie was trying to play treasure hunt with me. By providing her answer last week, she was putting it on different threads all over the place. But luckily enough, I managed to find the right answer and say well done to you as well. This week, well, our lyric teaser this week, it's a number one single, so you should be able to get this. I was all right for a while. I could smile for a while. But I saw you last night. You held my hand so tight. Any ideas what that is? I'm trying my best to disguise it. I love this song. Number one in 1980, but also a hit single about 18 years before as well. Once again, I was all right for a while. I could smile for a while. But I saw you last night. You held my hand so tight. If you know what that is, get in touch with me and let me know that you know. Final track from the 1970s before we have Popping Through the Decades, and another one chosen by Elisa. This is America from their 1974 album, It's Lonely People.

0: And we have our third contestant now on our quiz, which is called Popping Through the Decades, of course. And our third contestant today is Tracy Wilson. And hello, Tracy, how are you doing?
1: I'm all right, Albert. How are you?
0: I'm good, thank you very much. Now, where are you ringing us from today?
1: Well, I'm from Leeds in West Yorkshire.
0: Right.
1: That's where I'm at the moment. I'm in Leicestershire.
0: Oh, right. You've been on a little bit of a trip out, are you then?
1: I'm with my partner, Darren.
0: Excellent.
1: In Leicestershire.
0: And is Darren with you there today?
1: He is indeed.
0: Giving you moral support.
1: He is.
0: That's good. Okay then. So, what do you get up to when you're in Leeds? Then, when you're in Leeds, what work do you do, and what sort of hobbies have you got?
1: Well, I have a part-time job working for the council as an admin worker.
0: Oh, excellent.
1: Supplying equipment to disabled people and giving things to people like at the end of their life. So it's kind of council NHS. So I do that 2.5 days a week.
0: Right.
1: Mainly listening to music, watching TV dramas. Documentaries.
0: What are your favourite dramas?
1: I like one kind of psychological thrillers. I do like the police ones. I like some kind of science. Not geeky science fiction, but something with like a mystery kind of haunting thing. You know, these flashback dramas where you're going back and forth.
0: I do, yeah, I do.
1: I like those where it's like a puzzle, you have to piece it together. I like those type of dramas.
0: Do you like dramas which are sort of set in different eras, like, for example, Endeavour was set in the 60s and 70s, and George Gently?
1: I like costume dramas.
0: Oh, costume.
1: Yeah,
0: is that...
1: You know, some of those.
0: Which one's that?
1: Costume dramas like Jane Austen, some of them.
0: I see.
1: But, yeah, George Gently and Heartbeat, and I've watched some of those, and modern ones, because you can see how times have changed and how things were in the 50s, 60s, 70s to how they are now.
0: Exactly.
1: And it's interesting how they're written as well and how authentic they look when you go back to the 80s. Yep. Oh my God, that really looks like it is the 80s, even though it's modern day.
0: I know, they're so clever, aren't they? And you said that you watched Heartbeat. Well, you've got to watch Heartbeat. You're a Yorkshire girl.
1: I've even been there. Of course I've got to watch Heartbeat. I loved it. But I kind of went off the ball with it after Nick Berry left. I mean, the guy that took over was okay, but yeah, the early Heartbeats were the best, of course. And I've actually been to bits of there on a walking holiday.
0: Oh, excellent! That sounds interesting.
1: So I've seen Goathland Railway and Gromont, I think it is.
0: I've been there. Yeah, brilliant. And what about music-wise? What's your favourite decade for your music?
1: 70s. I like the 70s because that's what my, you know, where my music love started, but
0: yep.
1: I guess my absolute love is the 80s.
0: All right.
1: It's more like some 90s and modern day, but anything with a good melody, good music, vocal harmonies, folk, acoustic-y country, rock pop,
0: It doesn't matter, does it, what era it's from, as long as it's good.
1: Yeah, but the 80s is where my heart is, because that was my teenage years.
0: Of course, and that will always be the way, I think, with everybody. When you're a teenager, you remember that music better than any other decade.
1: Yeah. Stays with you, I think. The music you were brought up on, and then you develop your own taste, and I think that's what stays with you. Because, like you say, it's where your memories are.
0: It is. And you talk about the 80s being your favourite era. What about your favourite artist from that decade? Because there were so many and so diverse.
1: I loved Phil Collins. I loved Belinda Carlisle, Roxette, Madonna's music, a bit of Five Star, Go West. I'm just thinking, I like Carly Simon, Kirsty MacColl.
0: Oh, Kirsty MacColl, she was brilliant. But Kirsty MacColl did start in the 70s.
1: She did. But I first heard her first single, the Chip Shop.
0: Oh, yeah.
1: That's an absolute cracker of a tune.
0: Oh, it is. It's brilliant. I love the line where she says, "He's a liar and I'm not sure about you." It's brilliant.
1: Yeah.
0: Anyway, I could chat all day to you, Tracy, but we better get on with this quiz and see where we go. Okay, so it is Popping Through the Decades. One question from the 50s, two from the 60s, two from the 70s. You'll be pleased to know there are three from the 80s, one from the 90s, and one from Century 21, which some people don't like, but let's see how we go with it. Right, starting off in the 1950s then. Who was singing about Blueberry Hill in 1956?
1: I think that was Fats Domino.
0: Fats Domino is correct for 2 points. Well done. Let's move into the 60s. Which American city did Scott McKenzie sing about back in 1967?
1: one of my favourites of the 60s, San Francisco.
0: I know, what a great record that was. And also, still in the 60s, a little bit earlier, but do you know what Cilla Black's first number one single was?
1: Was it Anyone Who Had a Heart?
0: It was Anyone Who Had a Heart. Well done. Right. Well, it was a good guess, a really good one. Let's move into the 70s. In the 70s, Mull of Kintyre was obviously the best-selling single of the decade, but it was actually a double A-side. Do you know what the other side was called?
1: No.
0: It was Girls' School.
1: No, I didn't know that at all. That's okay.
0: Yeah, everybody does, but it was actually a double A, yeah. Right, next question from the 1970s. Which female US vocalist played Mabel in the New York production of The Pirates of Penzance? A very, very popular female country artist from the United States of America. I think you'll get this.
1: Not Dolly, is it?
0: It's not Dolly Parton, I'm afraid. No, it was Linda Ronstadt.
1: Oh, really?
0: Yep, Linda Ronstadt.
1: You wow.
0: Played Mabel.
1: Did not know that.
0: No, and I think you're a Linda Ronstadt fan, aren't you, as well?
1: I do like Linda Ronstadt, and Darren loves her as well, but that shocked me.
0: Yeah. I hope it's right. I think it is. Right, let's move into the 80s. Who were under pressure in 1981?
1: That was Queen and David Bowie.
0: Exactly. Second question in the 80s. Who released the LP Once Upon a Time in 1985?
1: Once Upon a Time. Ooh. It's one of those ones that I think I know but can't remember.
0: Okay.
1: That'll bug me. I'm going to go Depeche Mode. Probably isn't. But...
0: It was Simple Minds.
1: Okay.
0: And the final 80s question, which act topped the charts in 1981 with Ghost Town?
1: That was The Specials.
0: It was The Specials. Well done. Right, two questions to go into the 1990s now. All right, in the 1990s, who was the first member of Take That to leave the group?
1: Robbie Williams.
0: Robbie Williams, indeed it was. Well done. And the final question from Century 21. Who bet that they look good on the dance floor in 2005?
1: Is that the Arctic Monkeys?
0: I was going to say, a good old Yorkshire band here. Yeah, it is indeed the Arctic
1: Sheffield.
0: Monkeys. Sheffield, from Sheffield, exactly. It was the Arctic Monkeys. Well done, number one in 2005. So that, I believe, gives you a score of 14 out of 20, which is a really good score. So well
1: That's
0: done.
1: Not bad.
0: No, it's good. It's really good. Have you played along with them as they've been on the show before?
1: I have, but I keep forgetting to keep track
0: keep
1: of
0: your score.
1: I do
0: yeah.
1: answer the question.
0: Oh, that's okay. That's good. Well, thanks ever so much for getting in touch with us and playing our quiz. We really, really enjoyed having your company.

Top three from 1986. Don't you just love the House Martins? John Owen suggested that we play that one. Happy Hour, of course, gets our 80s and beyond section underway. Now, earlier, well, just before we started the 80s section, we did the lyric teaser. I was all right for a while. I could smile for a while. But I saw you last night. You held my hand so tight. Well, the original was by Roy Orbison. But in 1980, Don McLean took this to number one.

0: have to be honest with you, I don't think there are many songs which are covered by the great Roy Orbison that can match or beat them, but I think that version of Crying by Don McLean is on a par with the original, number one from 1980. So, how did you do with Top of the Class this week? Are you going to get a gold star again this week? Well, the question was geography-based this week, and it was, do you know what the capital of Australia is? Well, if you said Sydney, I'm afraid you've got a big red cross in your book. Because the answer is actually Canberra. And if you got that, well done to you. Gold star coming your way. There'll be another Top of the Class question next week here on Nostalgic Times Radio on another subject that you studied back in the day when you were at school. Next request coming up, chosen by Gary Hedge. This is a good choice. From the 1980s, his favourite era, of course.
1: Take these dogs away from me.
0: Okay, Patsy. He's chosen Eighth Wonder, and I'm not scared. That's what people say to Debbie when they pick her choices. Foolish mistake. Not happened this week, though. She's had them all to herself. People are learning.

Great choice by Gary. Not heard that in ages. Patsy Kensit, of course, on lead vocals there for Eighth Wonder. One of two female lead vocalists that Jim Kerr married during the 1980s. The other, of course, being Chrissie Hynde from The Pretenders. Now, of course, the 1980s was the era for absolutely brilliant videos to go with the accompanying songs. And Tracy Wilson, I should say, has chosen a fantastic record, which, in my opinion, had one of the best videos of the decade. So big thanks to Tracy for selecting Godly and Cream and Cry on our emotions theme here today on Nostalgic Times Radio. By the way, the theme for next week's programme is food and drink. So if you can think of a song with food or drink in it, love to hear from you.

Kevin Godley and Lol Cream, formerly of 10cc, of course, and The Brilliant Cry. Thank you to Tracy Wilson for suggesting that one. Oh, it's time to get your thinking caps on once again, because it's this week's Brain Drain. A tricky one last week, and correct answers only came from three of you. Sabutio, Tim, Pam Owens-Kirk and Edison Lighthouse. Well done. I'm hoping for a much better effort from several more of you this week. Let's see how you'll do with this. Billy's mum had four children. One was called April, the second was called May, the third was called June. What was the name of the fourth child? So once again, Billy's mum had four children. One was called April, the second was called May, the third child was called June. What was the name of the fourth child? Well, if you know I'd love to hear from you, so get in touch with me if you know the answer to this week's Brain Drain. Oh, I've got some 80s disco for you now. If you were a clubber back in the 80s, you're sure to have danced to this one. Going back to 1982, thank you to Carol Owens for suggesting we play Shalimar.

Favourite Shalamar single, that I Can Make You Feel Good from 1982, and the most popular record that was suggested for this particular theme, and the theme of course is emotions. Oh, it's this one from Tears for Fears. Just like to say a big thank you to John Owens, Pam Owens-Kirk, Hilary Harris and Tracy Wilson. All around.

0: What more can Let's give you some answers from our 5-4-3-2-1. At number 5, it's Randy Crawford and One Day I'll Fly Away.
1: With me. 4. Naughty boys
0: in nasty schools. At number 4, it's those Nutty Boys, Madness, and Baggy Trousers.
1: 3.
0: I've got to be honest, I quite enjoyed hearing this. It's D-I-S-C-O by Ottawa at number 3.
1: 2.
0: I nearly got caught out with this. I was thinking it was Elvis Costello and the Attractions, but it's actually Stevie Wonder and Master Blaster. And of course, Sting's experiences as a teacher. Number 1, Don't Stand So Close to Me. And the year? It was 1980. How well did you do?

Pharrell Williams there, tipping this out to the phenomenon, which of course is Northern Soul music, and that's Happy. Big thank you to Edison Lighthouse, Pam Owens Kirk, and Stuart Wigley for suggesting that we play that one. And Stuart says that his kids were always playing that, and it sort of got him to like it. It's one of those songs, isn't it, Stuart? It just gets in your head. Well, just got time for one more track, but before we play that, let's give you the answer to the brain drain which I set earlier on this evening. Billy's mum had four children. One was called April, the second was called May, and the third child was called June. What was the name of the fourth child? Did you say July? If you did, get in that dunce's corner. Because Billy's mum had four children, so the other child must have been called Billy. I'm sure I didn't catch you out, but if I did, well, sorry. But not really. Well, that brings us to the end of another Nostalgic Times radio broadcast. Our theme, of course, this week has been songs with an emotion in the title. Next week, it's food and drink. So if you can think of a song with food or drink in the title, let me know. It'd be great to hear from you. But please don't pick Toast by the Street Band. I do not like that record, but I would play it if you suggested it. Our final track today has been chosen by one of our regular listeners, Elisa. She said this song reminds her of a dad with great affection. So just for you, Elisa, this is Rick Ocasek, which of course was the lead vocalist with The Cars back in the 80s, a solo single from 1986. This is called Emotion in Motion. Take care of yourselves, everybody. God willing, we'll be back together again, same time, same place next week.

Hi, and thanks for joining me for today's episode of One Hit Wonder Show with me, Gord Cooper, where all the tracks we play are the one hit that each of the bands or solo artists had. This week is so special because we're going back to the 70s, 1970 through to 1979, the tracks and the artists featured here. Now, these are UK one-hit numbers, so they may have not been a UK, you may not have been a one-hit wonder in other countries, but here in the UK, they were known for having the one big hit. They may release a couple of other singles or so, but they never really made any dent in the charts at all, so they've become one hit wonder. Start off today's show was Shocking Blue and Venus. This is John Paul Young.

You just heard One Hit Wonder Julie Felix with her cover of Simon and Garfunkel's El Condor Paso. Before that, Jim Gilstrap. I need to put my glasses on, obviously. Jim Gilstrap with Swing Your Daddy. And then before that, we had John Paul Young with Lovers in the Air. But I'm not quite sure that that version I played was the original version. I don't remember it sounding quite like that in the 70s, but you know what it's like? Once it starts playing, there's not a lot you can do about it when you're doing it all live. And start off today's show with Shocking Blue and Venus.

Chow star Lena Zavaroni with her one hit Ma, He's Making Eyes at Me. Before that we had Kevin Keegan. Now there's a reason that most professional footballers don't sing, and there's the same reason that most singers don't play professional football. The two don't mix, hence the reason that Kevin Keegan and Head Over Heels in Love was a one hit wonder. And then before that we had Leif Garrett with I Was Made for Dancing.

Rosita. ¿Dónde vas con mi carro, Rosita? 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Pero usted me quita todo. Ya me robaste mi televisión, mi radio. Ahora quiero llevar mi carro. No me hagas así, Rosita. Ven aquí.

We're just past the halfway stage of this 70s special of what the One Hit Wonder Show with me, Gord Cooper, and you just heard Patrick Duvet with I Love America. Before that, Mr. Big, who were One Hit Wonders with Romeo, probably because I was the only one who bought their music. I remember buying, they only had two albums out. I remember buying both of them, and the single was on there, so I didn't need to buy the single, which I perhaps should have done, because then they may not have been One Hit Wonders. And then before that, we had Malcolm McNeil with I See a Star, and Mink DeVille with Spanish Stroll.

definitely running out of time on today's show, but I can guarantee that I'm not running out of music. I've just looked down the playlist and I've got more than enough time. I'm going to have to stick some back in the pot ready for next week's show. But you've just heard Prelude with After the Gold Rush. Before that, Plastic Bertrand from Belgium with Sa Plan Pour Moi, and then Patti Smith with her cover of Because the Night. I reckon I can, if I'm lucky, I can get three more in, possibly two if, at a push. Or is that the other way around? That I can get two in, possibly three as a push. Either way, I'm going to keep plodding onto the wire. This is Ralph McTell.

The penultimate track on today's show, and was always destined to be a one-hit wonder, Hank Mizell and Jungle Rock. Before that, we had Solly Oldfield and Mirrors, Roy C with Shotgun Wedding, and Ralph McTell with Streets of London. Instead of getting two, possibly three, I actually got four, but I'm only going to finish with half a song. I couldn't jiggle them around enough to squeeze the whole song in. So I'm going to finish off with a little bit of Esther Phillips, and What a Difference a Day Makes. But I'll be back same time, same place, same channel next week. Hopefully you will as well. But as always, thanks for listening, and see you all again soon. Bye for now.

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first off with a couple of reggae tunes, but all sorts really today, because it's Vinyl Pop on the Vinyl Impressions. I'm Martin Brown. Thank you for listening. We move on. This is a number one from the 70s from Status Quo. They call it Down Down, so let's get down down then.

the Vinyl Impressions. Vinyl Pop today. First up, Audrey Hall, One Dance Won't Do. Althea and Donna are number one. Uptown, top ranking. Status Quo's Down, Down. And that was Best Coast, Crazy For You. Ariana Grande, changing the mood. Here's Eternal Sunshine.

0: Great to play that again. That's a Jellyfish, and we're keeping the music moving fast today. Brian Ferry, hey listen, a hard rain's gonna fall.
1: Oh, well.

Ferry with one of his best for sure. And then Forever Live and Die, that was Orchestral Maneuvers in the Dark. As we go disco, he's calling the gang, take it to the top, climbing.

0: That's Ian Hunter, Once Bitten, Twice Shy. Before that, Adam Brown, Good for This Home. And a nice slowie to calm things down just before we play Rush. Here's Morris Albert on Decca Records, Feelings.
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Martin Brown signing off, and we'll catch you for another Something Different Vinyl Impressions next time. We'll finish with Rush. This is called Jacob's Ladder. Bye for now.

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My Cuckoojoo by Alvin Sardust, in brackets, real name Shane Fenton. In fact, I saw him this week on a quiz about the 70s, and he was doing one of these road safety videos. Well, adverts as it was, not videos, wasn't video in those days, it was an advert. And he was telling these children they got to look both ways before they crossed the road, looking very menacing there in his leather gear and his leather glove on just the one hand. Right, so what is it? Well, it's Now That's What I Call Music, and today it's the subject is Massive Number One Hits. The other week we did Legends, now it's Massive Number One Hits. So that was Alvin there in 1974. Now we're going to move to 1977, and I'm not quite sure how many hits these people had, these couple of young girls, but they were very attractive. Sort of song that you heard in Spain, and it all then became sort of a hit over the summer. And that is Bakra and Yes Sir, I Can Boogie. And we're moving right up to 1977.

Hi, Steve James here. Join me in my Blues Cafe, the show for blues lovers here on White Cliffs Radio, every Saturday at 8 p.m. for probably the best blues around. See you there.

That Ricky Martin there and Living La Vida Loca. Heard that a few years ago. We went to Maastricht and saw the magnificent André Rieu and his Strauss Orchestra live there in the square in Maastricht. And Ricky Martin guested on that one, and he did that particular song there with André Rieu. Went on for about 10 minutes. Audience participation was absolutely guaranteed. Wonderful. Right, so we're moving on. Now I've got a couple of tracks here from 1974. We've got one here by Ron and Russ. Now, not Ron and Reggie. No, it's not the Grey Twins. It's the Mayo Twins. And that is Sparks. And this town ain't big enough for the both of us. But first, another classic from 1974. I'm not even going to introduce it. I'm just going to say The Sweet. You can work out precisely what they're going to play. Enjoy.

0: Hi, I'm Jeff Dorsett. Just popped in to tell you about my show, A Kick Up the 80s. 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So from Bruce Springsteen to Ultravox, Madonna to Guns N' Roses, Aha to ABC, it's all here. 10 a.m. on Saturdays and 4 p.m. Thursdays on Whitecliffs Radio, the home of the East Kent Riviera.
1: Ooh, I love Dickie. I love Dickie. Dickie Art
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1: Zoot.

town ain't big enough for the both of us. How many a time we've said that. And hard to believe it here, sort of 50 years on, that old Russ and Ron and Russ there, always want to call them Ron and Reggie, they are still going strong and still performing in America, though I have no idea what they're producing. But obviously, they're still producing songs that are good enough to do live performances. Right. Brushing that aside, now we're going to go a couple of tracks. We're going to move up to the 80s here, 1980 and 1984. The second track I'm going to play is, it's criminal. It only got to reach number 2 in the charts, but it was a massive hit. It really should have been number 1. And the record that kept it off the top of the charts, well, it's probably one of the worst records ever that has been ever made. And I'll tell you about that a little bit later. But first, we've got the collaboration between Chrissy Hynde and UB40, the song that was made more popular by Cher.

absolutely wonderful track there from the Ultravox with Midgeol with the lead vocals there. And I'm not going to play all of it because I don't want to make you suffer as much as I'm going to suffer. But this is the track that kept Vienna off the number one slot for I don't know how many weeks. And this just stayed at number one forever and ever. A bit of a one-hit wonder. I would say sit back and enjoy, but well, perhaps you may have that sort of, I don't know, sadistic or masochistic kind of person, and you will enjoy it.

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1: So now we know why Ultravox never got to number one with Vienna, and that was Joe Dolce and Shut Up Your Face. And he's still making a living out of singing that song. There was a story I saw not so long ago about Ultravox being in Australia quite recently, with Midgeor, and they said, do you know what, the restaurant that Joe Dolce owns is just around the corner, do you want to go and meet him? And Midgeor said, he's the last person in the world that I want to meet. I really do not have any interest in talking to that man, because they were quite bitter about their record not getting to number one. There you go, fully understandable. But coming up to date there, I can't almost get a nosebleed there. That was One Direction and One Way or Another from 2013. I think we're going back onto safer ground with me, and that's 1974. But after that, we've got the Queen and David Bowie. Have a ponder, what possibly track could there be a collaboration between Queen and David Bowie? But first, Mott the Hoople.

0: Could I have a phony bell parfait, please?
1: You want all the trimmings?
0: What?
1: Well, I mean, you want the vanilla, the strawberry, or what?
0: Vanilla.
1: You want the raspberry syrup?
0: Yes, please.
1: You want it a bit of chocolate, eh?
0: Oh, yes. I like all that.
1: Crush the nuts?
0: No, laryngitis.

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as so often of the day, short and sweet. Well, I got that totally wrong. I said we were going to stay in the 60s. I didn't realise that, by the way, that was by Sandy Shaw. That was actually written in the 70s and performed by Olivia Newton-John in 1974 at the Eurovision Song Contest. There you are. So we all learn something new every day. I'm Dickie Hart, this is Wycliffe Radio, and this is the B-52s.

There you are, that's the B-52s, and we're coming to the end of the show, and I'd like to say thank you very much for sitting with me and listening to me for the last hour playing your type of music here. And today's show has been Now That's What I Call Music, massive hits and number ones. Been a great selection of music here today, and thank you very much for all your comments that we get here on Whitecliffs Radio, and I'm glad that you enjoy our shows that we put out 24 hours a day, 7 days a week. I'll be back later in the week. I'm going back to my little box under the stairs, where I'm going to sit there and contemplate the error of my ways for the next few days.

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station with balls. Hello and welcome to my Blues Cafe with me, Steve James. I have a full hour of the blues lined up for you today. And if the blues is your thing, then stay tuned for the next hour. I have some great artists coming up. I've got Jimmy Johnson, Russ Green, John Primer, and Fleetwood Mac, just to name a few. And my artist of the week this week is Sean Webster from his Light of Day album. So we've a lot of blues to fit in the next hour. So sit back with me, Steve James, and enjoy the ride. And to start the show today, James L. Thompson was born November the 25th, 1928, known professionally as Jimmy Johnson. He was born in Holly Springs, Mississippi. He and his family moved to Chicago in 1950, where he worked as a welder and played guitar in his spare time. He began playing professionally with Slim Wills in 1959, changing his name to Johnson at that time. As a guitarist, he was influenced by Buddy Guy and Otis Rush. He played with Freddie King, Albert King, Magic Sam, Otis Rush, and Eddie Clearwater, amongst others. So from the Guitar Greats of Chicago album, here is Jimmy Johnson with Strange Love.

And that was Jimmy Johnson there with Strange How I Miss You. Russ Green is a highly acclaimed contemporary American blues harmonica player, singer, songwriter, and producer based out of Chicago. Known for his sharp, inventive harmonica work and soulful vocals, he stands out in the modern blues landscape by blending traditional Chicago blues with elements of jazz, rock, and soul. Stone Cold is a studio album by Russ Green, released on the 29th of May 2026 by Overton Music. It's a follow-up to his 2018 debut album, City Soul. Stone Cold is a 10-track, 50-minute record. It's self-produced by Green and was recorded, mixed and mastered by engineer Rick Barnes at Rax Trax Recording in Chicago. The album itself is dedicated to the memory of Little Feat's Sam Clayton Jr. So from Stone Cold, here is Russ Green with Troubled World.

And that was Russ Green there with Troubled World. And you're listening to The Blues Cafe with me, Steve James. And remember, if you'd like me to play some of your favourite blues songs, or you'd like me to dedicate a song to someone, then all you've got to do is to go to my website, stevejamesblues.com. There you'll find a request form. Just fill that in with the name of the song and the artist performing it, and I'll play your choice on a future show. Also, if you're a blues artist that wants to contribute to the show, then please go to my website, stevejamesblues.com. There you'll find an artist page. Just let me know how to get some of your music and tell me a little bit about yourself, and I'll feature your work on a future show. And one of the regular features on the show is Artist of the Week, and this week it's Sean Webster from his Light of Day album. He's a prominent British blues rock guitarist, singer and songwriter, widely celebrated for his deep emotional guitar playing and a distinctively gravelly soulful voice that has drawn frequent comparisons to Joe Cocker. Over a career spanning more than two decades, he's built a powerful reputation across Europe and the United States. He lists his influences as the Three Kings, Albert, BB and Freddie, of course, as well as Robert Cray, Buddy Guy and Gary Moore. Light of Day is Sean Webster's most anticipated release yet. A studio album arrived in 2026 and set to introduce him to an even wider audience. The album was mastered by John Astley, the engineer behind records by Eric Clapton, the Rolling Stones, Led Zeppelin, Paul McCartney and The Who. So, from The Light of Day, here is my Artist of the Week, Sean Webster, with a song called Love is a Ghost.

and that's Sean Webster there with Love is a Ghost. And Sean Webster is my artist of the week this week, so more from him later on in the show. The album John Primer and Friends Tribute to Teresa's Lounge was released in 2026. The album is dedicated to Teresa Needham and her iconic basement blues club called Teresa's Lounge, which was once located on the south side of Chicago. The venue itself was an essential hub for traditional Chicago blues, where legends like Junior Wells, James Cotton, and Muddy Waters regularly played. Teresa was famous for maintaining exceptionally strict traditional blues standards in her bar. The legendary Blues Hall of Fame artist John Primer got his professional start playing in the house band at Teresa's Lounge for 7 nights a week over a 7-year period, starting around 1974. So from John Primer and Friends' Tribute to Teresa's Lounge album, here is a song called Blues is King.

And that's John Primer there with The Blues Is King. And you're listening to The Blues Cafe with me, Steve James. Time now for a regular feature I put in the show each week. It's a something old, something new, maybe borrowed, but always blue. Here we look at a blues tune recorded in the past and then the same song re-recorded more recently by a different artist. It's a feature in the show that I would like you to contribute to. So what about if you've got an idea for the same song by two artists? Maybe the original, then a second version covered by a different artist. Well, if you do, go to my website, stevejamesblues.com. There you'll find a request page. Just fill that in with the name of the song and the two artists performing it, and I'll feature your choice in a future show. The song today is called Key to the Highway. It's a blues standard that has been performed and recorded by several blues and other artists. Blues pianist Charlie Seeger first recorded the song in 1940. Jazz Gillum and Big Bill Brunsey followed with recordings in 1940 and 1941, using an arrangement that has become the standard. In 2010, the Blues Foundation inducted Big Bill Brunsey's rendition into the Blues Hall of Fame. So here it is. This is Big Bill Brunsey with Key to the Highway.

Well, there it was. That was the unmistakable voice of Big Bill Brunsey there, with his version of Key to the Highway. As you can imagine, a lot of artists have recorded this song, and I had a wide choice when picking a more up-to-date version. However, Bernie Marsden released his album Kings in July 2021 on Conquest Music, and on that album I found a very fine version of Key to the Highway. So here he is, the late great Bernie Marsden, with his version of Key to the Highway.

Well, that was Bernie Marsden there with his version of Key to the Highway. And you're listening to The Blues Cafe with me, Steve James. And it's time now for a weekly feature called Joker in the Pack. This is a regular feature in the show where every week I play a song that's not necessarily blues. Just a song that I love and I want to share it with you. So this week's Joker is called Lady Whiskey by Wishbone Ash. It's a classic blues rock track by the British rock band Wishbone Ash. It was released on December the 4th, 1970, as the second track on their self-titled debut album, called, of course, Wishbone Ash. The song features the band's signature twin lead guitar harmonies, pioneered by guitarists Andy Powell and Ted Turner. Apparently, the song was inspired by the real-life landlady of drummer Steve Upton and bass player Martin Turner, who lived in a property in Chalk Farm, North London, where they witnessed their landlady and her husband get into a severe alcohol-fueled fight on a Saturday night. So here it is, my Joker in the Pack this week. Maybe not a blues song, but maybe it is. It's Wishbone Ash with Lady Whiskey.

And that was Wishbone Ash there with Lady Whiskey. And that particular song was my joker in the pack this week. Not necessarily a blues song, but just one that I love. And I wanted to share it with you. So you're listening to The Blues Cafe with me, Steve James. And time now for a second song from my artist of the week, Sean Webster, from his Light of Day album. Here is Sean Webster with War and Poverty.

And that was Sean Webster there with a song called War and Poverty. And Sean Webster has been my Artist of the Week this week. Mr. Wonderful is the second studio album by British blues rock band Fleetwood Mac, released on the 23rd of August 1968. This all-blues album was broadly similar to their debut album, albeit with some changes to personnel and recording method. This album was recorded live in the studio with mic'd amplifiers and a PA system, rather than plugged into the board. Compared to the huge success of the band's first album, Fleetwood Mac, this follow-up received rather muted critical reviews. However, from Mr. Wonderful, released in 1968 on the Blue Horizon label, here is Fleetwood Mac with Need Your Love Tonight.

And that was Fleetwood Mac there with Need Your Love Tonight. Ryland Peter Cuda, better known to us all, of course, as Ry Cuda, was born on March the 15th, 1947. He's an American musician, songwriter, film score composer, and record producer. He's a multi-instrumentalist, but better known for his slide guitar work. His interest in roots music from the United States and his collaborations with traditional musicians from other countries. Cuda's solo work draws upon many genres. He has played with John Lee Hooker, Eric Clapton, the Rolling Stones, Randy Newman, the Doobie Brothers, and many more, of course. Ry Cuda was ranked 8th on Rolling Stone magazine's 2003 list of the 100 greatest guitarists of all time. By 2010, a ranking by Gibson placed him at number 32. Ry Cuda is the debut album released by Ry Cuda in 1970 on Reprise Records. And from that album, here he is with a song called Police Dog Blues.

And that was Ry Cooder there with a song called Police Dog Blues. And wasn't that some great guitar work there by Ry Cooder? Really enjoyed that one. But looking at the time, I'm going to have to bring today's show to a close. My name is Steve James, and you've been listening

into my Blues Cafe. So thank you for joining me for the last hour. It's been my pleasure to bring the blues to you. So have a great week and stay safe, and I'm going to catch you the same time, same place next week for some more great blues. And to play us out of the show today, I've got Michael Burks with a song called Empty Promises. My name's Steve James, and I'll catch you very soon.

0: Now then, I know you're excited, but contain yourself, my children. It's time for Mick Capel's Rose-Coloured Glasses.
1: Well, hello. Come in.
2: That wasn't difficult to find, was it?

Greetings, rose-coloured people. It's good to be back. Hi, I'm Mick Capewell with another edition of Rose-Coloured Glasses on White Cliffs Radio. Been away for a couple of weeks, but we're back. And we're going back to this week in May stroke June 1970. Because we're going to go through the issue of Record World, dated the 30th of May 1970, so it's on your newsstands in the first week of June. And I've said it before, but I love going through old issues of Record World, because being an American magazine, there are loads of songs that we didn't get in the UK at the time, or at least I'd never heard of a lot of them, even though there's a lot of very well-known artists involved. So I try to steer clear of the hits and play the stuff that you might not have heard. And Record World, of course, along with Billboard and Cashbox, was one of the big three in the American music industry. It cost 75 cents. And in the opinion of the editors, on the front page, this week the following records are the single picks of the week. And also the sleeper picks of the week. And like I just said, I steer clear of the biggies, so we'll body swerve the Jackson 5's Love You Safe and Teach Your Children by Crosby, Stills, Nash & Young, because you've heard them millions of times. So instead, we'll start off the show with a Dutch band with an unusual sound that will catch on. It's the George Baker Selection. Yes, the people who foisted Una Paloma Blanca onto us a few years later. But their Nui in 1970 was called Dear Anne.

trio of picks of the week from Record World from 54 years ago, beginning with Dear Anne by the George Baker Selection, and then it was Go Away. No, not you, you can stay here, but Go Away, we'll have the kids coming back to the 1910 Fruit Gum Company. The Bubblegum Kings are onto something really hot. Well, lukewarm perhaps. Finally, it was Dr. John, the Night Tripper. We'll have his first single hit with Wash Mama Wash. Far out, Mac, according to Record World. I don't know if it was a hit or not. Not his usual sound, was it? Dr. John. What else can we dig up from the front page of Record World? Sleeper picks of the week. Mary Clayton sings the Rolling Stones' Gimme Shelter by herself this time, because she was actually on the Rolling Stones record, doing all the wailing on that. But she's as superb now as she was on the original. So here we go, Mary Clayton, Gimme Shelter.

More sleeper picks of the week from Record World from this week in May/June 1970. Firstly, Mary Clayton doing Gimme Shelter all by herself. Then it was Ambergris, a veritable army of Latin rockers serving up a heavy rhythm thing with Forget It, I Got It. Produced by Steve Cropper of Booker T and the MGs, by the way. And then it was Giving Up on Love, sung by John Ellison. An impressive borderline R&B song, apparently, which should easily break pop after a while. I don't know if it broke pop at all. Something probably did. Anyway, let's have an album pick of the week, shall we? No, it's not from Andy Williams with his version of Raindrops Keep Falling on My Head. No, it's Poco. Yes, they're into hard rock and country and their own special brand of contemporary rock with this second album. Self-titled LP it was. And from it, here are Poco with one called Don't Let It Pass By.

Well, there was a mixture of tunes, beginning with Poco and Don't Let It Pass By from their self-titled second album, and then Oh My My. The Monkees are bigger than ever with the Saturday morning crowd, says a full-page advert. The Monkees' weekly television show is as popular as it ever was. It has been repeated on Saturday mornings in America, you see. Only now they have a whole new audience. Young kids, whom we all know, are a great potential market, and they could make the Monkees bigger than ever. And the new Monkee single is Oh My My on the Cold Gems label. By 1970, there was only two Monkees left, Mickey Dolenz and Davy Jones. I suppose if one of them had left, they would have still made records as The Monkee. But anyway, they soon did break up. But they got back together again in the mid-80s, didn't they? And on and off ever since. Although now Mickey Dolenz is the only Monkee still alive, so I suppose he is The Monkee. Anyway, after Hey Hey We're The Monkees, it was Brooke Benton, a very distinguished singer. And his new one, backed by the Dixie Flyers, was Don't It Make You Want To Go Home, arranged and produced by Arif Mardin on the Cotillion label, bringing a touch of class to the Rose Coloured Glasses show. But don't worry, it won't last, because now we're at the singles reviews page in Record World. 4-star picks, it says. They're all 4-star picks. They never give anything less than 4 stars. And they never, ever say a bad word about any of the new singles. And who's top of the list? Well, it's a version of the Buffalo Springfield hit, For What It's Worth. A rock classic, but here's the definitive heavy, heavy Latin-esque hard driving version of the Buffalo Springfield hit. And it's by Fresh Air.

As per usual in Rockwood World, there's loads and loads and loads of new singles who get a one-line review. And we started things off with Fresh Air and their heavy, heavy version of For What It's Worth. And then we had the Brooklyn Bridge doing a Neil Young song, Down by the River. And Neil's excellent song is given the heavy treatment by the group. Lots of heavy things in the show tonight, by the sound of it. Teens Might Get Behind It is Record World's conclusion. That's probably a cryptic way of saying that nobody will buy it. Anyway, the Brooklyn Bridge. Then it was the Meters from New Orleans with the hand clapping song. Not strictly an instrumental, the listener is encouraged to get his palms together. Together. And finally, it was a chap called Owen B, who apparently did all right with Mississippi Mama. Never heard of that. But he will do even better with this one, Never Going Home. I really haven't got a clue if he did it any better with Never Going Home. He's probably gone home by now. Owen B, anyway. He should have married Mel B from the Spice Girls, shouldn't he? And they would have been known as the B family. Anyway, onwards with the new singles, and here are the Free Design. This inventive group puts its distinctive touch on one of the best songs from Salvation, which was probably one of their albums. It's got a good chance of being ignored, I'd say. But it's called Tomorrow is the First Day of the Rest of My Life.

Despite a preponderance of bubblegum, 1970 did have its share of heavy records. All production seems to be really dense. It's very gospel-orientated and a lot of brass blaring away in a lot of these songs. But what did you just hear? Well, firstly, it was The Free Design, and Tomorrow is the First Day of the Rest of My Life. Then it was Rhinoceros on the Elektra label, featuring ex-members of Iron Butterfly, I think. And the new Rhino's first single is in a happy groove with a nice loose feeling, a good sound, and it was called Let's Party. Apricot Wine was their big hit, though. Big things were tipped for Rhinoceros. I don't think they ever achieved them, though. Anyway, then it was the definitive rock chorale. Ellie Greenwich and Mike Rashkoff's chorus gives us an easygoing number with some excellent solos. The song was called I Hear the Grass Singing. So things have moved on from The Move, who could hear the grass grow. Now it sings, you see. What's next, though? Well, it's somebody with the not at all glamorous name of Lumbee. L-U-M-B-E-E. With a track called Streets of Gold, which apparently is an outstanding slow rocker with singers of both sexes. Should score in all markets, given the chance. I don't think it got a chance, but here are Lumbee.

Four more new singles from Record World from this week in May/June 1970, including a couple of superstars. But first you heard Lumbee and Streets of Gold, but then it was Edgar Winter. Yes, still 3 years away from Frankenstein and number one success in America, but his new single back then was a cover version of the old Chestnut Tobacco Road. Johnny Winter's multi-talented brother gives us a bluesy debut on this classic. Soul, it says. After Edgar, it was Shake. Yes, this was bound to happen. A group does one of the Beatles' Let It Be cuts very close to the original, that being Two of Us, which was one of the best things on the Let It Be album. Not that that's saying much. Oops, controversy. But Shake, Two of Us wasn't bad, was it? The B-side was called Chesterfield Blues. I've been to Chesterfield, and yes, I can quite understand it. Even more controversy. Sorry, Chesterfield. Finally, it was Michael Nesmith and the First National Band. Yes, the Ex-Monkey had got a new single called Little Red Rider. He gets his own thing together and comes up sounding a lot like Bob Darin. Pardon? He's good, and so's the group. And they certainly were. Those first three Mike Nesmith and the First National Band albums, they're all of a piece, and they're all masterpieces. Marvellous stuff. Country rock nirvana. Anyway, let's crack on with more new singles from Record World, shall we, in 1970. And here is Bandana with 1, 2, 3 N's. And their single is called Time Will Equalize. Probably an injury time. But this is a rock ode to that great healer, Time. The song is strong lyrically, brackets brotherhood, and musically, brackets mover. Who writes all this stuff? Anyway, here's Bandana.

Anna, there was a song you probably know, Sympathy, originally done by Rare Bird, but it's done very sympathetically, oh dear, by Steve Rowland with the Family Dog. Remember their hit Way of Life back in 69? Jimmy Page played on that, but Sympathy was a single from their second album, I think, called The View from Roland's Head or something like that. Steve Rowland had been a fairly successful producer. I think he did all the Dave D, Dozy, etc. hits as well. But this version of Sympathy was apparently a smash in Holland. And you know what that means? No, actually, are you going to tell us? No? Oh, right, anyway. I mean, that version of Sympathy wasn't much different to Rare Bird's original, was it? So I don't know why they're bothered. Anyway, The Family Dog, who followed on from Lawrence and Quinn with one called Mother Nature's Man. Not Mother Nature's Son. No, he'd grown up now. And this duo has come up with a unique song. The lyric gives a glimpse of a nightmarish family life. Try it. What, try a nightmarish family life or try the song? I don't know. Where's the sub-editor when you need one? Bandana and Time Will Equalize started off that trio of pretty dodgy tunes. So let's move on quickly. Do you fancy a couple of soul duos? Why not? We'll have some Sam and Dave in a little while, but firstly, here's Mel and Tim. Remember their hit Backfield in Motion? Well, the hit duo sings a sad song about a soldier far away from his girl called Mail Call Time. It will be in motion before long. Yes, back to the repulping factory, I should imagine. Anyway, here's Mel and Tim.

Sam and Dave, Knock It Out of the Park. Not literally, but that was the title of their new single 54 years ago. This just may be the dynamic duo's ticket back to the top. They try harder, like the Mets. The Mets, are they a baseball team or something? I'm not really up on American sports. Anyway, Sam and Dave, and before them, Mel and Tim, and Mail Call Time. A Vietnam song, and there were lots of them. But let's stick in the, you know, soul gospel field, shall we? Here are the Master's Children, and a medley called Watch the Children and Give a Damn. A very timely medley which couples two important issues in a pop soul choral manner.

Now, that was a big production number, Rocker. Has our hero's baby far away in Florida. Really moves. Yeah, as far away as possible. I'm only joking. That was General Electric. Electric, spelt with K's instead of C's, you see. That probably was the fashion back then. And their single on the Decca label was Miami FLA. And it followed on from The Master's Children. Watch the Children, Give a Damn. Hang on, I should rephrase that because it's a medley. Watch the Children, Give a Damn. Two parts of the same song, you see. And still the new singles from Record World from May / June keep coming. Here is Crowfoot, a group seems to be very much influenced by the Buffalo Springfield's music. Tight and harmonious. Well, it is very tight. It only lasts 1 minute 59 seconds, their single, which was called California Rock and Roll. Here at Crowfoot. A name that screams glamour.

Now we played a little bit of roulette there. Roulette was a record label, you see, and they've got a four-page ad in Record World, which breaks up the new singles review. So we started off with Crowfoot's California Rock and Roll, which kind of finishes off the first page of singles reviews. But then Something Had to Give, with artists and songs like these and promotion men like these. It did, and it's happening with these two. New things are really happening on Roulette. Basically, the text down the left-hand side of the advertisement, and on the other side, it gives the titles of the singles, records, and also the albums as well. So I chose a few to play, first of which was Tommy James and the Shondells, and then Nui, Come to Me. And then it was Alive and Kicking, with one called Tighter, Tighter. The mind boggles, doesn't it, really? And finally, from an album which was self-titled by, here we go, Morgan Mason Downs. And it's all one word. And, well, the name of the group was obviously the surnames of the members all put together. I know that the Downs chap was an English bloke who was in the Broadway cast of Hair before he joined Morgan Mason Downs. I think this LP was the only record they made. And, well, it's, you know, the usual kind of laid-back, country-ish, harmony type of stuff, but it's not bad. Although the lady seems to have trouble hitting the right key on occasion. Whoops. But anyway, Heather Morning was the track that you heard from the Morgan Mason Downs LP. And it's perfectly pleasant stuff. But back to the single reviews, continued from the previous page. And so we're going to start off with the Underground Railroad and one called Harlem on My Mind. A song of reality with some very authentic imagery. Good work.

getting very soulful in rose-coloured land again. Firstly, you heard The Underground Railroad and Harlem on My Mind. Then it was a chap called Albert Jones. No, you never get anywhere with a name like that. It's going to be a lovely summer, he sings, and it really will be if folks start playing this mellow one. It's a pretty number which could hit. It didn't. But finally, it was Al Green and his new one, Right Now, Right Now. Al lets us have some hypnotic sounds. His brand of soul really gets to you in short order. And long order as well, I suppose. So I'll play the next one in the list, which was called This Train, sung by a chap called David Soul. Yes, him. A ballad with a beat could widen his career. Thankfully, it didn't. I've heard it. Oh, God, it's awful. Don't give up on us, baby. It certainly wasn't. So instead, we'll have The Whale Feathers and a cover version of Shaking All Over. And this immortal oldie, most recently faced... by The Who, is brought back with a whole lot of heaviness. And actually, this isn't bad. So let's move right up close to them, shall we? It's The Whale Feathers.

There was some really weird stuff going down in 1970, wasn't there? Firstly, you heard the Whale Feathers and Shaking All Over, which I really enjoyed, I must admit. Very good indeed. And following them, it was Kent Mead and the Remington Sunshine. Nothing to do with shavers, I should imagine. Funky to Me was Kent Mead's new single. An underground top 40 number could be on the horizon for Mead and friends. Commercial, yet down there. Down where? In the gutter? Certainly way down in the charts, if it ever got close to any charts, I should imagine. But then it was Tommy Stewart and the Rubber Band. Their career was bouncing back. Did you get it? No, all right. Your Man Done Gone was their new single. Here's a left fielder, if ever there was one. Song features a cool flute and a Mosey Allison tune. Is there such a thing as a cool flute? You decide. Anyway, we've had enough of new singles, finally, which is good, because we haven't got that long left now, have we, in the show. But turn a few pages, and we find the album review. So what have we got? Everything is Beautiful by Ray Stevens. The original cast of Boyfriend featuring Judy Kahn. No. Edgar Winter's there again with his first solo album, Entrance, but we've already played him, haven't we? So let's go for the Flying Burrito Brothers. Woohoo! Their second album was out, and it was called Burrito Deluxe. And, well, it was nowhere near as good as the first LP, The Gilded Palace of Sin from the year before. Graham Parsons spent most of his time carousing with Keith Richards, and the centrepiece of Burrito Deluxe was the Jagger Richards tune, Wild Horses, which appeared on Sticky Fingers, the Rolling Stones album from 1971. So the Flying Burrito Brothers version came out before the Rolling Stones version did. Is it any good? Well, here it is now.

Well, that was more like it, wasn't it? Away from all this gospel-y bubblegum stuff, you heard three epic album tracks from May/June 1970 from Record World that we're going through here on Whitecliff Radio, The Sound of the Southeast. Firstly, the Flying Burrito Brothers from Burrito Deluxe, and that was Wild Horses, of course it was. A great version from Graham Parsons and Chaps. Then it was Sugarloaf, who had a big hit with Green Eyed Lady, and their first album was out. And they're a promising new group. They're into a hard rock, but not unsubtle rock sound that should have appeal for the masses. Listen especially to the hit Green Eyed Lady and West of Tomorrow. And so I played West of Tomorrow for you. Good track. Good album, actually. Very underrated. Sugarloaf. I wonder where they are now. Probably all dead. Then it was Galt McDermott's first natural hair band. Yes, Galt McDermott, who wrote the funky famous hair score, shows just how funky it can be here via a rock band he's collected and whipped up into a frothy frenzy, featuring sodomy, pardon, the bed, coloured spade and walking in space. And walking in space is the one I played, because I always steer clear of sodomy, you see. I shouldn't be saying that word, should I, on this show? So let's push on with another new album from a group called Rig, you know, R-I-G, that's it. And Have a Cigar, the first song on the first album by three-man Rig, is rich and distinctive and unique. A tip-off to the work that fills this outstanding debut package. So let's hear Have a Cigar by Rig, not the Pink Floyd number, of course.

That sounded vaguely familiar, didn't it? But back to the start of that trio of top tunes, you heard Rig and Have a Cigar from their first album. Was that their only album? Quite possibly. And then it was the Gentrys. Pop goes this rock group. Just about every ditty they chant sounds like it could reside in that plush number one singles chart seat. Why should I cry? I just got the news. Help me. Can't you see when somebody loves you and the rest are tops? From their self-titled album. And what I played was I Just Got the News, The Gentrys. And finally, from an album called The Subtle Art of Self-Destruction, it was Heads of Our Time. The heads involved with this album, of what might be called necrophilia rock, considering the liner notes, are Tony DiMaria, Rick Robertson and Gary Starr. With the exception of With a Little Help from My Friends, Mercy, Mercy, Mercy and Wichita Lineman, the songs are either unfamiliar or new. I played their version of With a Little Help from My Friends. It sounded like, you know, those Top of the Pops albums from later on in the 70s where session men would record facsimile versions of the hits. Well, that's what Heads of Our Time sounded like on With a Little Help from My Friends. Imitation Joe Cocker, wasn't it, really? But all right, I suppose. And hopefully all right will be a couple of tracks from albums that were new entries into the record world. Hot 100 LP charts. Paul McCartney was doing all right for himself, actually, looking at the chart. His first solo album, McCartney, was number one. The Beatles compilation Hey Jude was number five. Let It Be was number 20. And Abbey Road was 24, so the money was certainly rolling into the Apple coffers, I should think. But a new entry at number 99 was a self-titled album by a band called Brethren. Not the band from the northeast of England, who became Lindisfarne later on. This is a completely different Brethren, who actually sound more like the early Doobie Brothers than the Doobie Brothers did. Have a listen to this track from the Brethren album, which is called Midnight Train.

to black Africa. Little wooden ships crossing the

singing and gigging. I wonder if he's ever got out of that place. I don't know. But all that means that I've only got time for one more tune. And do you know what? I'm going to fill the remaining minutes with a new entry onto Record World's 100 Top Pops chart. Yes, smashing in at number 98, it was a track called Passport to the Future by a chap called Jean-Jacques Perret on the Vanguard label. Now, he was French, but he ended up living in America. He'd been around for years, actually, and he was an electronic music pioneer. And he was into all these weirdy synthesizer instruments and things. But Passport to the Future, ironically, it sounds like Telstar from the Tornadoes. And I say ironic because Joe Meek, the chap who wrote and produced Telstar, was sued by a French guy who said that Joe had ripped off one of his pieces of music for Telstar. And so this French guy sued Joe Meek, and because, you know, it all went through the courts really slowly, Joe Meek actually died before the court made its decision, and it found in Joe Meek's favour, and his estate was awarded over £3 million in back royalties, which for the 60s was a huge amount of money, obviously. And I must admit, when I heard Passport to the Future, I thought, what's that? Was Jean-Jacques Perret the fellow who sued Joe Meek, and now he's getting his own back? But no, it wasn't actually, it was another French chap, and the music concerned in that court case came from the soundtrack of a French film about the Battle of Austerlitz. But anyway, I digress. Here is Passport to the Future by Jean-Jacques Perret, a smash at number 98 in the Record World chart.

Passport to the Future from 54 years ago, Jean-Jacques Perret. And that brings our journey back to this week in, well, the end of May, beginning of June from 1970 to a close. I hope you've enjoyed the tracks that you've heard over the course of the last 3 hours. You know, as unusual and obscure as most of them probably were, I always find Record World to be a goldmine of delights. Mostly, anyway.

But yeah, thanks very much for listening. As I say, I hope you've enjoyed the show. Don't forget all of our other fabulous shows here on Whitecliffs Radio, the Pearl of the Kent Sidewaves. And I'll be back again next time with music from another year and another publication. So it's bound to be completely different. And that's what it's all about, isn't it? Isn't it? Anyway, wherever you are, whatever you're doing, have a magnificent week. Mind how you go. And until we meet again, remember...

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0: Now then, I know you're excited, but contain yourself, my children. It's time for Mick Capel's Rose-Coloured Glasses.
1: Well, hello. Come in.
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0: Greetings, rose-coloured people. It's good to be back. Hi, I'm Mick Capewell with another edition of Rose-Coloured Glasses on White Cliffs Radio. Been away for a couple of weeks, but we're back. And we're going back to this week in May stroke June 1970. Because we're going to go through the issue of Record World, dated the 30th of May 1970, so it's on your newsstand.
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0: Hello, welcome back to another edition of The Dark Side of the Moon with yours truly, Gary Jackson. And this would be a rock show, because all you get on The Dark Side of the Moon are rocks. Nothing else going on up here at all. Now let's get started this week with a short-lived band called Judas Jump and a song called Run For Your Life. After this...
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from the album The Yes Album. That was Yes and Starship Trooper. And before that, Judas Jump and Run For Your Life. Judas Jump only made one album, and they were, well, I don't know if it's true to say a vehicle, but Andy Bowne was in charge of that group, I think. Andy Bowne, who was in The Herd in the 1960s, and for decades later on became a member of Status Quo. Now Traffic from their, I think, first album called Mr. Fantasy, and this is Dear Mr. Fantasy.

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The Who from Quadrophenia, and the wonderful Keith Moon playing the role of the bellboy. And before that, we heard Greenslade from their first album and a song called An English Western. Now we're going to, well, almost country and western from the album of the same name. This is the Kinks and a song called Muswell Hillbilly.

0: from their days on RCA Records here in the UK. That's the Kinks and Muswell Hillbilly.
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Counting Crows and a song called Angels of the Silences. Now, in about 1973, I think it was, Manfred Mann's Earth Band released an album called Messin', and the title track was one of the first ecological rock songs, as in Messin' Up the Planet. This is another track from the album called Buddha.

0: the dark side of the moon, the home of classic rock.
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0: And I think that's it. Clark Hutchinson, that was, and a song called Free to be Stoned. And one or two listeners commented last time I played it, which is a few years ago now, they remembered seeing Clark Hutchinson. I think it was at the Marquee in London. But obviously a good live band.
1: Hi, everybody. This is Jeff Hyman, your host for Somewhere in Time. I like to call my show Candy for the Ear and Food for the Brain because it's an hour of great music blended with the stories behind it. I present shows about different genres of music, from rock to disco, country, and folk. 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You never know what you're going to get. So join me every Thursday night at 5 p.m. right here on White Cliffs Radio.
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